0: NPR laid off 10 journalists today, including some veteran reporters, in an attempt to save money and reorganize the newsroom. NPR's David Folkenflik has the story.
1: In addition to the layoffs, NPR is also buying out at least 18 news staffers who voluntarily accepted offers to leave, according to three people with direct knowledge. The network said

0: and all things considered. David Folkenflik, NPR News.
1: This is NPR News. Ukrainian President Volodymyr Zelensky is asking the U.S. for more air defense ammunition. It comes as Russian missile attacks escalate. Zelensky also warned that U.S. stockpiles are being

0: Intelligence reports that nearly 500,000 Russian troops have been killed since the conflict began. With the Tony Awards set to be handed out on June 7th, the Theater Trade Organization says ticket sales are up, but the number of audience members is slightly down, as Jeff London reports.
1: From the perspective of box office grosses, it appears that Broadway has recovered from the pandemic. The 2025-26 season brought in $1.91 billion in ticket sales, the most ever, and 90.8% of available seats were filled, with over 14.5 million people. But that represented slightly fewer audience members than the previous season. In all, 35 productions opened over the year. These statistics don't address profitability, however. With production costs rising, only 1 out of 10 commercial Broadway shows breaks even or makes a profit. For NPR News, I'm Jeff London in New York.
0: A new study says the size and damage from hail will increase in a warming world. Simulations show that hail size will increase between 38% and 47% globally by the year 2100. It's due to increased energy and moisture in storms. This is NPR.
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0: Transmitting from Zucchini Land, it's Steve, Jack, and Sam, the Zucchini Brothers, live at the clubhouse.
1: Let's all get together, have a little fun. 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
4: 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It is here that we find the Zucchini Brothers, Jack, Steve, and Sam, in the basement of their friend Susan's house.
5: 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Ooh, with Dave Finch.
6: This sounds important. Let's listen.
7: Thanks, Bob. Hello, folks. Everyone should keep an eye to the sky because a tornado watch is in effect for Zucchini Land until 5 p.m. Stay tuned for further updates.
8: Did he just say tornado watch?
6: Yeah, I think so. Are we going to have a tornado?
9: If it were an actual tornado, they would have issued a tornado warning. Tornado watch just means a tornado might be.
8: I don't like the sound of that. We should tell our mom.
6: Yeah, they're still upstairs doing their scrapbooking. They probably don't know.
8: And then we need to get prepared.
6: What do you mean?
8: We need to fill a cooler with canned food and water and bring it down to the basement.
9: That sounds like a good idea. Good thing Susan's our storm expert today.
6: She's one of a kind.

0: was a song from the Zucchini Brothers. I think our moms are right. We need to stay calm and just keep an eye and an ear out for any changes in the weather.
1: Yeah, like puddle clouds in the sky.
2: Well, I'm still gonna gather our provisions. Better safe than sorry.
3: Hey, it's the word of the day. Hey, it's the word of the day.

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1: It's not that.

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1: Nope.

0: is he?
1: Sam Zucchini here. We just heard a mysterious song from NRBQ. But there's no more mystery about what's in this cooler.
2: Yeah, there's plenty of cans of pinto beans and tomatoes.
0: My parents like to buy in bulk.
1: Susan, I can't believe your little brother is able to sleep through this storm.
3: Yeah, between the thunder and the wind and the rain, this storm is getting louder.
0: Well, who knows? Maybe he's dreaming he's at a train station about to go for a loud train ride. But I'd feel better if he were down here in our storm shelter with us.
2: Well, your mom promised she'd bring him right down if any danger.

0: What goes up when the rain comes down?
1: What?
2: An umbrella.
3: What happens when it rains cats and dogs?
1: I don't know.
3: You have to be careful not to step in a poodle.
0: Hey, what do you call it when it rains chickens and ducks?
3: I don't know what.
0: Foul weather.
1: When can four people go outside under one umbrella and not get wet? When it's not raining.
3: You hear about the two weathermen who each broke an arm and a leg in an accident?
1: No.
3: They called from the hospital to talk about their four cats.
1: Oh.
0: Hey, does anyone know what happened to the cow that was lifted into the air by the tornado?
2: Oh. Utter disaster.
0: Hey, what did the honest weather forecaster say?
3: I don't know what.
0: Today's forecast is bright and sunny with an 80% chance that I'm wrong.
1: Hey, did you guys know that there's a technical term for a sunny, warm day which follows two rainy days?
4: Well, what is it?
1: Monday.
4: Oh.

0: Well, Coward, tornadoes can form suddenly. Be on the lookout for funnel-shaped clouds, which can turn into tornadoes when they stretch down towards the ground. If you see a funnel cloud or hear a thundering roar, like a train getting closer, seek shelter immediately.
1: Now, Zane, where is the best shelter?
0: Well, you're best off going to a basement, but if you don't have a basement, then head into an interior room or hallway on the lowest floor, and hide under a sturdy piece of furniture. And be sure to stay away from windows to avoid getting hit by flying glass.
1: Now, what if your home or building doesn't have any areas like you just described?
0: Then jump in a bathtub.
1: In the bathtub, Zane?
0: Yes, but don't fill it with water.
1: Now, what if you're in your car when a tornado occurs?
0: Well, cars and mobile homes are unsafe places to be during a tornado. Get out of them and seek shelter under a sturdy bridge or lie flat in a ditch or ravine. And be sure to protect your head from flying debris.
1: Zane, isn't this a little late in the year for tornadoes?
0: Well, Coward, though we normally think of March through August as tornado season, tornadoes can form any time of the year. Here in Zucchini Land, we're less likely to experience a tornado in the winter.
1: So we're approaching the end of tornado season in Zucchini Land.
0: Generally speaking, you could say that. However, tornado season never really ends. It just slows down.
1: When I was a boy, I was told to open all the windows and doors if the tornado was approaching. Is this a wise thing to do?
0: Actually, no, Coward. That was based on a myth. Opening windows and doors can actually worsen the damage and put you at risk of being hit by flying glass or debris.
1: I like Dorothy and the Wizard of Oz, huh?
0: That's right, Coward. Well, folks, on the positive side, there's only half an hour left until the tornado watch is lifted here in Zucchini Land, so keep your eyes tuned to the skies and your dials tuned to this station for further updates and instructions.
1: Well, thank you, Zane. Back to you, Bob.
2: Thank you, gentlemen. All the time we have for news now. Hope you'll join us later. Bye-bye.
3: It's a twister!
4: Ever wonder what Tornado Alley means? The answer can be found in everyday science. Before you can whip up a tornado, you need a thunderstorm. But to turn your everyday storm into a full-scale twister requires just the right ingredients in the atmosphere. Here in Tornado Alley, roughly the area from central Texas up through Oklahoma, Nebraska, and Iowa, all the conditions come together to brew the kind of powerful thunderstorms that produce tornadoes. Feel that stream of warm, humid air? That air is blowing up from the Gulf of Mexico. But not far away, the tall, rocky mountains stop this warm air from going any further, so it remains stuck here over Tornado Alley. This warm, moist air is fuel thunderstorms need. Now, notice that some chilly air from Canada is also draining down from the north. That cold air clashes with the warm air hanging over us and creates a lift in the atmosphere, enough to jumpstart a thunderstorm. Meanwhile, very high in the atmosphere, a fast-moving ribbon of air called the jet stream is rocketing eastward at more than 100 miles per hour. The jet stream causes very unsettled weather over Tornado Alley, and now we've got more than a thunderstorm. We've got a thunderstorm with power. When warm Gulf air, cold Canadian air, and the fast-moving jet stream above the atmosphere come together on these nice flat plains, we've got the perfect recipe for a tornado! Hope today's show blew you away. Thanks for being a part of Everyday Science. 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
5: I'm glad we live here in Zucchini Land.
6: Yeah, I don't think I could deal with a whole lot of tornadoes.
7: If we lived in Tornado Alley, we'd probably have to spend a lot of time in the basement.
6: Yeah, too much time in the basement can make a person fidgety.
5: Uh-huh. Right?
6: Okay. I bet you the people who live there are pretty safe. I mean, with all those tornadoes, they know they have to be prepared for danger.
5: I have a quote.

0: The quote of the day is...
1: We are never more in danger than when we think ourselves most secure, nor in reality more secure than when we seem to be most in danger. William Cowper.
2: My cousin Olivia lives where there's lots of tornadoes.
3: She also gets to eat pizza whenever she likes.
4: Yeah, but those tornadoes don't scare her like they scare us.
3: Her family's kind of used to them.
2: Yeah, they know exactly what to look and listen for. Where to go if there's a problem.
3: Yeah, it's a way of life for them. They even have a basement storm shelter.
4: Equipped with a radio, flashlights, and a first aid kit, just in case.
3: I've always wondered how they can live in a place that has so many tornadoes. I guess they're just aware of the danger and have safety blankets.
4: Yeah.

0: fact, if it's plain to see.
1: A song from the Zucchini Brothers.
2: Hey kids, you can come up now. Tornado watch has been lifted.
3: All right.
1: Good. Right.
4: Yeah.
2: And boys, we need to get going so we can make dinner.
3: And see Polly.
2: But you have a little picking up to do before we leave.
3: Yeah. Okay.
2: Don't forget to bring the food and chairs back upstairs.
3: Okay. All right, okay.
2: Come on, we'll leave a mess down there.
1: We've got some work to do.
5: Oh my God.

0: Valley song from Sweet Honey in the Rock.
1: Oh, home sweet clubhouse.
2: Oh, clubhouse phone.
0: I got it.
1: Zucchini Brothers Clubhouse, Steve speaking.
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4: Well, he sings about birds, and he's sold millions of CDs in some foreign countries, and now you can own his greatest so-so hits, too.
1: Well, I like birds, but I'm not sure this music is for me. But I know this girl, Amy the telemarketer, and I'm sure she would be very interested in this.
5: I would not.
1: Ha, I knew it was you.
5: Oh.
1: Nice try, Amy. What do you say we listen to Ricky Lee Jones sing a bird song?
5: Ooh.

0: Live from NPR News in Washington, I'm Ryland Barton. The U.S. carried out more strikes on Iran tonight as President Trump continues to say Iran is desperate to make a deal to end the war. Trump has been facing pressure from members of his own party to wind down the war as high gas prices hit American consumers. During a cabinet meeting today, Trump insisted the midterm elections won't make him rush into a deal to end the war.
1: They thought they were going to outweigh me. You know, we'll outweigh him. He's got the midterms. I don't care about the midterms. Look what happened last night. That was the prelude to the midterms. People understand it. They know that, very simple, Iran cannot have a nuclear weapon. I'm doing that for the world. I'm not doing it just for us.
0: Today, Trump again said a deal is near, but the negotiations are clearly still in flux. Trump wants a deal to reopen the Strait of Hormuz and provide him a credible argument that Iran's nuclear capability has been diminished. California Democratic Governor Gavin Newsom has signed a bill to ban law enforcement from interfering in elections ahead of the state's primary next week. The bill was authored after a California sheriff seized hundreds of thousands of ballots earlier this year. From member station KVCR, Madison Aument reports.
2: The new law makes it a crime for law enforcement authorities to seize ballots from election officials. It also bans them from accessing voting equipment and lists without a court order. Newsom says the law strengthens election integrity amid challenges from local and federal officials.
3: We have to clarify the rules of engagement. That's why this legislation is important. There are fines associated with this and jail time, 3 years.
2: The fine for taking ballots is $1,000. In February, Riverside County Sheriff Chad Bianco, who's a Republican and running for governor, seized 650,000 ballots from a vote to redraw the state's congressional map to favor Democrats. For NPR News, I'm Madison Aument in San Bernardino.
0: The confirmed death toll from a chemical tank rupture at a paper mill in Washington State has now climbed to 2, with another 9 unaccounted for. As Oregon Public Broadcasting's Conrad Wilson reports, federal officials also announced they were opening an investigation.
4: Authorities say they don't expect to find any more survivors from Tuesday's rupture of a 900,000-gallon chemical tank at the Nippon Dynawave Packaging Company in Longview. Governor Bob Ferguson says the impacts to the community and families are profound.
5: We're bracing ourselves for this being the deadliest industrial tragedy in modern Washington State history.
4: Officials say air quality and drinking water in Longview are not affected by the chemicals, though some did spill into the Columbia River. The Federal Chemical Safety and Hazards Investigation Board announced it has opened an investigation into the rupture. For NPR News, I'm Conrad Wilson in Portland.
0: The typical CEO compensation package rose nearly 6% in 2025 to $17.7 million as company boards rewarded their top executives for bigger profits and higher stock prices. This is NPR News from Washington. The Trump administration has announced a new policy requiring green card seekers to apply from their home countries instead of in the U.S. The change affects hundreds of thousands of applicants each year. The

0: the protection's permanent.
1: At the prison known as Angola, the farm line involves hours of laboring in fields under intense sun. Several current and former inmates sued in 2023, initially aiming to end the practice entirely. A court then ordered temporary protections for two consecutive summers, including water breaks and mandatory shade. But the judge hearing the bench trial said he was constrained from making the protections permanent because of a previous ruling in a higher court. Attorney Samantha Pouchot with the Promise of Justice Initiative represented the plaintiffs.
2: That means the protections won through the 3 years of hard-fought litigation, breaks, shade, accommodations for the most vulnerable, can be rolled back by the Louisiana Department of Corrections at any time.
1: Attorneys for the men say they're now considering further legal action. For NPR News, I'm Michael McEwen in New Orleans.
0: Taylor Swift's fiancé and three-time Super Bowl champion Travis Kelce is becoming a minority investor in the Cleveland Guardians Major League Baseball team. Kelce is a native of Cleveland. He'll play in his 14th NFL season with the Kansas City Chiefs later this year. 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

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Current temperatures outside studio is 80 degrees. 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

Ichigo is via the court ordered man. 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Vespojimskago Ia Dina Kisijindan Zenki population. Arvi Pio Gi Arvi Ia Kide. The development of Kagan activities of Saga Supreme Court ruling. Ia Week E La D Voting Rights Act Ado Sato E RG D. Broader pushed on Dingo by ERG Donald Trump. Via the trade ERG preserved the Republican Slim House majority gay. Ea da Nigo ERG at Nasa Arm. 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The Nosekin Lingo Ia the charge with Ilya Gibbet. The sexually assaulting though Ia is in the

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And a jalingo. Dr. Tracy Oach. 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

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Have one gunetto, shingo at a single yat e. 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

0: From the Say Magazine studios in Bradenton, Florida, welcome to Indigenous in Music. I'm your host, Larry Kay, from the Ho-Chunk Nation. Coming up in 30 minutes, we're honored to have the incredible Melody MacArthur joining us again. Melody is a multi-award-winning singer, songwriter, actor, and storyteller. She's back with brand new music, including a new single and an upcoming album, The Gospel Truth, arriving this May. She'll be stopping by in just a bit to tell us all about it. So until then, let's get ready and start spinning you 2 hours of the best of tunes from our Indigenous musicians. I'm ready. You ready? 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

Oh yeah, Melody MacArthur should be in our spotlight in about 25 minutes. All right, William Prince, You Got Me.

soldiers running through the great divide. I'm Larry Kay. Here is the North Sound, Wash Me Away, will be in our spotlight in a few weeks. This is off their new album, What It Takes.

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Ain't that strange?

friends over in Seattle, Washington at Daybreak Star Radio. Hello, everybody. All right, here is 1915. I'm Larry Kay. We are Indigenous in Music.

That's music from Sanupa. From Quebec. All right. Shawit. Matan. I'm Larry K. We are Indigenous in Music.

0: We're going to take a short break, and when we return, our guest, Melody MacArthur, will be in our spotlight. We'll be right back.
1: We're flying high above Turtle Island. Bring us with you. We're on the go. Catch us however you stream. We are IndigenousInMusic.com.
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0: From the Say Magazine studios in Bradenton, Florida, welcome to our Indigenous in Music Spotlight Interview. I'm Larry Kay. Today, we're honored to have the incredible Melody MacArthur joining us again. Melody is a multi-award-winning singer, songwriter, actor, and storyteller whose work is known for its emotional honesty and powerful performances. She's back with brand new music, including a haunting new single and an upcoming album, The Gospel Truth, arriving this May. It's always a pleasure to catch up with an artist who isn't afraid to go deep. Ladies and gentlemen, let's welcome Melody MacArthur. Hi, Melody.
1: Hey, Dance.
0: Yeah, how you like that introduction?
1: How's everybody doing? Out there in the radio waves, I hope you're all well. And you know what? If you're not, that it gets better. And trust me, if I know life on life's terms, it always gets better.
0: Yeah, and you're going to warm us up, huh?
1: Yeah, we're getting right down to it.
0: Yes. How's the weather up there in your territory?
1: Actually, it is doing that thing where we are being hit with fake spring. You know,
0: okay.
1: It's like a little bit of an abusive relationship up here in Canada,
0: yeah.
1: Where you get that bit of a honeymoon phase there, you know, and then it just draws back. So things are melting right now, and I can see the green, and I can see some grass.
0: Nice.
1: But we know history tells us there'll be another winter storm. Just a little teaser.
0: Yeah.
1: So right now I'm feeling good because the sun is shining.
0: Sweet, sweet. Well, I'm happy to have you back on the show, so why don't we tell our listening audience a little bit about yourself, and we'll start with an introduction.

0: And I'm just about to leave and head out of Alberta and go do a residency in Ottawa, our nation's capital. Mm-hmm. And we're going to be doing like 2 months of solid rehearsal in tech.
1: Wow.
0: For some 6 monster shows. So I'm pretty looking forward to it.
1: Sweet. Now, I've had you on years ago when you first broke out Wildly. That was a good pop tune. And I see you kind of switched over to kind of...
0: And the trajectory's been amazing.
1: Yeah, now you're doing a little bit of country.
0: Yeah, going back to the roots, you know. I really did some experimenting, and I wanted to find out who I was as an artist. And when you're unsigned, you kind of have that freedom to do that, which is why I like to be indie.
1: Mm-hmm.
0: I experimented with some pop, I experimented with hip hop, R&B, and I

how Revelations came about, and Revelations actually got me my introduction into the Grammy system, because I submitted through an organization, because I'm not yet a member. Mm-hmm. I submitted through an organization, and then it made it to the For Your Consideration round, which, you know, tells me

0: music, right. and then getting, you know, giving me feedback too. Love this song. I love this. I love this. And like, it's just me being my most authentic self and writing about my most authentic feelings, ideas, and experiences, with gospel truth, you know, with honesty. And that's what the gospel truth is all about. Just me being raw, honest, open, and unhinged a little.
1: Sure, sure.

0: break cycles, break patterns, but it is very difficult to do. And the point of telling the story there earlier was that I learned so many unhealthy habits mm-hmm. and unhealthy coping mechanisms in that time when I was a teen and I had little guidance, you know. Mm-hmm. The one thing that I held on to was I continued to go to school, and I did graduate high school, and then I went to post-secondary. You know, thank goodness for that. That motivation was there because I had a lot of matriarchs in my family, including my mother and my grandmother and my aunts all went to school. And they all got degrees, you know, and they all went after something and showed me how to, like, modeled for me how to be self-reliant. And then my father was a very, very, very hard worker mm-hmm. and kind of had that entrepreneurial spirit that I have. So I had those tools, right, within, but I also struggled a lot with those unhealthy patterns, including things like addiction and turning to substances and whatnot, because that's what I've seen.
1: Sure.
0: So Roses Never Fade is about where I'm at now with that in life and some of the experience that I've had out on the road. You know, there's a mm-hmm. line in there that says, I'm out on the road missing home, but when I'm home, I'm missing the road. It's so true, because you get so used to and accustomed to a schedule that is so repetitive. And I was out on tour almost consecutively throughout the whole year for the past 4 years almost. You know, so you get used to it. And then to just kind of abruptly stop all that when I retired from Bear Grease, stop all that, I've gone through the past few months here just staying still. And that's been very, very difficult on me. So Roses Never Fade is about that journey, about...

0: just trying to focus on what I can do here in this life with the goodness of my heart and with the talents I have to do good with them and share with others, but also what's going to await me. You know, what's waiting for me? So there's lines about what could be there and the hope that you have. So to keep going, you know. It sounds like it might be a morbid song, but it's actually hopeful and empowering, I think, because there's power in holding your truth and just being honest about where you're at, mentally, emotionally, you know? Yeah. So that's what Roses Never Fade is all about and embodies.
1: I like it. She's turning it into good medicine. Yes.
0: Trying to heal.
1: Yeah. You're tuned in to Indigenous in Music with Larry Kay and Melody MacArthur. She has just released her new single, Roses Never Fade, and her new album, The Gospel Truth, is set to be released this coming May. You can visit us on our homepage at indigenousinmusic.com to read all about her and listen to our interview. Melody, great to have you on the show today.
0: Yes, thank you so much. It's always a pleasure, Larry. Yeah, I appreciate everything that you do.
1: I like it that you're right here in our spotlight. Good news.
0: You're
1: for
0: a
1: all
0: champion
1: of us.
0: For the arts, man. We need people like you. Thank you.
1: Thank you.
0: Take care. Have a good day.
1: Yeah. Bye-bye. We're going to play you Melody's current release. Here is Roses Never Fade.

0: is music from Melody MacArthur, and that was her current release. Roses Never Fade. In case you're just tuning in, Melody was just here and stopped by in our spotlight.
1: Welcome to Indigenous in Music.

0: Yeah, brand new from Bobby Joel Stark. The sun is on the rise. I'm Larry Kay. I'd like to invite you over to our homepage, indigenousandmusic.com. Stop on over. Enjoy your view. All of our past shows there.
1: All

Oh yeah, Robin Cecil. Brand new Offered Tempered album. That's a skinny. I'm Larry Kay. Hope you're enjoying today's show. If you missed part of today's show, you can always visit us on our homepage at indigenousandmusic.com. 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We're going to take a short break.

0: We're Indigenous Styling. Your hand in
1: mine, side by side, strawberries and champagne.
0: We just keep doing it right. It all starts at indigenousandmusic.com. It's time to take a quick trip down to Brazil. Here's music now from Scuba. Don't stop till I get enough.

Don't stop till you get enough. That's Scuba and Alana from Brazil. I'm Larry K. Hope you're enjoying today's show. If you love us, can't get enough of us, visit us at indigenousandmusic.com. That's where we hang 24/7, 365.

0: The threat was a familiar one from President Trump. Either Iran, quote, gives us what we want, or we'll finish them off. The president and his party are under pressure to end the war, which has sent gas prices soaring. That's hurt Republican candidates in the midterm elections. But when the president was asked why he hadn't moved faster to end the war, given the financial pain it's causing Americans, he said this.
1: I don't care about the midterms.
0: The president also laid out another red line for Iran. He says he wants the Strait of Hormuz to be open without any tolls. He said the strait was international waters that no single country should control. Mara Liasson, NPR News.
2: Israel's military has declared a new area in southern Lebanon.

0: hearings largely target people without lawyers representing them. Those who show up late or not at all are receiving removal orders, further truncating the already limited due process available to immigrants. In the past year, the Trump administration has pushed to streamline cases through immigration courts. This includes moving up cases of people from specific countries and encouraging judges to review cases faster. Jimena Bustillo, NPR News, Washington.
1: More people in the U.S. going hungry.

0: for lack of food, but hunger was twice as common among families earning less than $50,000 a year. The results highlight what observers have called the K-shaped economy, with rich households thriving while poor families struggle. The Agriculture Department, which oversees the food assistance program, halted its own research on food insecurity last year. Scott Horsley, NPR News, Washington.
1: And you're listening to NPR News. Alabama is asking the U.S. Supreme Court to allow it to use a congressional map that favors Republicans in this year's elections. The state filed an emergency appeal Wednesday, a day after a lower court's ruling that the map intentionally discriminates against black people. The appeal is the latest development following last month's Supreme Court ruling that weakened the landmark Voting Rights Act amid a broader push by President Trump to preserve the Republican House majority. OpenAI's charitable arm is

the woman that is reserved in the Marine Corps, Wagego, Hotego, Eya Ajo, Italiago, E Sana Ajo, Hotat, Hadat Elec, Coco, Epa, Jesus, don't. I don't eat, I don't

is a hot dog at the one net and the Ajo 1857 yet that a hot abahon in the la. Ado a yacht May 18, 1998 yet that is a latte.

0: on facts of life. Just completely overwhelmed, and blues music also stimulate that kind of feeling.
1: Well, let's talk about the excitement of the blues, and let's talk a little bit more about Willie Dixon. And you know, I once described him as a description of blues, but you know, I describe him as the Berry Gordy of blues music, because you know, he's written so many blues tunes that you know, people are performing even today. Coco Taylor, some of the many great blues greats performing Willie Dixon songs. What made him a great blues musician and songwriter?
0: Well, because he was who he was. He Willie Dixon did more

runs the Blues Heaven Foundation in Chicago, the old Chess Recording Studios. That is a foundation that was set up to help African-American artists and their heirs recover and collect the royalties. They also provide instructions on copyright and publishing law, and also blues and education programs, and probably a few other things that I don't know. And Willie Dixon had foresight.

0: continue to play the blues, and the educational side of the blues. You mentioned the fact that Willie Dixon was reaching out to many artists, and I do believe after reading some of your press clippings that you're reaching out and you're educating the community, the schools, school kids, and what have you about the blues. So talk a little bit about those points I raised.
1: Okay, well, my beginnings, I come from a blues household, okay? My parents listened to blues music, Chess recordings, you name it. The blues was in the house. My grandfather sang field hollers. We just didn't know what we just said, there goes Grandpa talking to himself again. And he'd be in the backyard and just working out. And so the seeds were planted early, okay? But I grew up, my influences were the Motown sound. I liked folk music. I was listening to the same music all of my peer group listened to. Although I did like jazz, and I had an interest in jazz since I was like 16 or 17 years old, a serious interest in jazz. And then it was just some times later that those seeds exploded. I moved back to Mississippi and lived down in Biloxi for a while, and I would listen to the blues doctor coming out of Ole Miss on the weekends, and something happened. I was just overwhelmed. The blues found me.
0: Really?
1: No one could have told me that I would be doing the things that I'm doing right now. My life was supposed to be going in another direction, and I just sort of was overwhelmed with it and had been playing a little guitar, but I started getting serious about being a performer and playing. And about 7 or 8 years ago, I sort of came out here and started playing. And it wasn't as fulfilling. And one day I was watching the Charles Corral program, and I watched this harmonica player by the name of Billy Branch, and he was doing some blues and education programs. And I was excited by the notion. And I didn't know his connection with Willie Dixon was so strong. And Willie Dixon was almost a father to him. And so I put together a blues lecture for the sort of the college level. And then I wind up getting calls for middle school and high school. So I started adapting programs for younger grades. I had a difficult time trying to, just wondering how would younger people understand the blues, since they didn't have the wherewithal to get into all the history stuff. And I wanted the music to be fun, okay? And so, but I was able to put together some programs. Although I'm a theater major, performing arts major, and music minor, I didn't think that I would really get into a lot of this talking about the blues, but it just sort of came together. And they gave me an award for it last year at the Handy's.

0: listening to the rhythms and the sounds, even with first and second graders. They like to hear the boogie-woogie, okay? And they like the dance part of the blues. So that sort of came together. It was really trying to figure out a way, because of how blues is, and then playing solo acoustic blues, okay, is a very difficult feel to really make a living in, and I was trying to figure out a way where I can fill up some of the space and do a little bit more. So these school programs took me out of doing a lot of club work, which is hard, and staying up late. So that sort of, it sort of rounded itself out that way.
1: So it's enjoyable for you too.
0: Oh, without a doubt. Doing artist residencies where students can come out of the program where they can play 12 bars of blues or sing 12 bars of blues and then know what they're doing. I believe in mixing arts with humanities. My grandfather used to say, the man who knows how will always have a job, but the man who knows why will always be the boss. So try to know why. So I want them to know who a particular player was and know something about the instrument, okay, and where it came from, and not just to be able to just copy someone else's song, so that they would sort of have a balance there.
1: Now, you mentioned a moment ago Phil Hollers, and I know I want to put you on the spot because I want you, as I lead up to my question, I want you to think about giving us an example of a Phil Holler. A lot of people don't really, you know, understand the uniqueness of Phil Hollers and what they really mean. Can you give an example?
0: Yeah, the Phil Hollers. No one knows when Phil Hollers began. Their popularity lasted well into the 20th century. They didn't necessarily have to have form or structure, and it was a way for certainly the slave and the ex-slave to articulate the social and personal concerns that arose in daily life. For example, in the state of Texas, they used to have a nickname for the sun. They would call the sun Old Hannah. They might say, Old Hannah's really burning bright. Or they would sing a bit of a Phil Holler like this.

0: Africans coming over to America and the subsequent relationship between gospel, blues, and jazz, and how they're all interconnected and how, you know, the slave utilized.
1: Well, okay, we got a lot of leaps in here. Let me explain it like this. There are some elements of the music from the Sons of Light

play the music from a religious psalm and mix it with the lyrics from a work song, or get a cadence or a time cadence from a work song and mix it with a field house. And it created a controversy because my grandmother today, she's got a problem with listening to blues because a lot of times they may take the melody of, say, Amazing Grace and

somebody start calling it the blues. I don't know who. When I read books on Huey Ledbetter, and he talks about when he was a child, and when he would hear his uncles referring to the music as blues. Okay, so there's no particular dating on how it all came together, but those three types of music feel

0: great gifts to world culture.
1: Absolutely. We're going to take a small break here, let you listen to some music, and come back right in a moment. Talk to Fruitland about his participation in the Blues Symposium to be held here at Arkansas State University. We'll be right back, so take a listen, pat your feet, and we'll be right back.

0: That is a music by Henry Qualls from Elmo, Texas. We're here today with Fruitland Jackson, who is in the studios of KASU with me. What did you think of that, Fruitland?
1: I liked it. It was a little, I could hear a lot of lots of stuff going on in there. A little Texas swing, or just a lot of stuff. I thought that was nice.
0: It's very good, very good. Now, you are here on the campus of Arkansas State University to participate in a blues symposium. Tell us what you hope to bring to the audience as well as to listeners.
1: Well, I've been coming here for almost a year, and I'm so glad to be here. And I'm going to be doing a lecture performance. It's called From Skunkweed to Skyscrapers, and it is a historical overview on the emergence of blues music and evolvement in American culture. And I'll be talking about blues, the African connection, or the West African roots of African American music, the Southern legacy, or the emergence of rural blues, covering East Texas, Piedmont, and the Mississippi Delta, and what I call the urban conversion, which took place after World War II, or Chicago-style blues, and just talking about some of the people and the important personalities, and there's also a slideshow presentation that goes along with it, and trying to give people an idea of sort of how the music evolved and came together and created that great tree branch. Blues had a baby and named it rock and roll, mm-hmm. and jazz and country and so many other things. And so that's essentially, it's a sort of a, in about 1 hour lecture, a little over an hour. It's a historical overview of blues music from field hollers and work songs all the way to B.B. King.
0: Well, in our few moments that we have left, I'd like for you to, if you can, if you had to define in one word the blues, what would it be? What word would it be?
1: Life. If I had one word, it's got to be life. If I had three words, it would be the facts of life. But it's life as it is, not surreal as it is. Okay, not the way you want it to be, you'd like for it to be. It's life as it is. And that's what the blues is.
0: That was very, very good advice from my guest, Fruitland Jackson, and much success to you, and thank you. It has been enjoyable talking to you.
1: Thank you very much for having me.
0: Speaking of good advice, we talked about Willie Dixon earlier. We'll go out on Willie Dixon giving us a little bit of good advice. I'll see you next time. I'm Bob Franklin. Bye-bye. A good advice.

0: Live from NPR News, I'm Giles Snyder. In Gaza, the violence of war has collided with one of Islam's holiest holidays. Less than 2 weeks after Israel killed a top Hamas military commander, Israel has killed his successor. NPR's Anas Baba reports from Gaza City.
1: NPR observed three missiles leaving an apartment on one of Gaza's busiest streets Tuesday night. There was no warning. The strike killed Mohammed Aouda, who had only recently taken command of Hamas's armed wing. Gaza health officials say his wife, two sons, and daughter were also killed. Their funeral was held on the Muslim holiday Eid al-Adha. Just days ago, thousands gathered to bury his predecessor, Izzeddin al-Haddad. Israel describes these men as the architects of the October 7 attack in 2023. Even during one of the holiest moments of the year of the Muslims, the war does not pause. For now, the cycle of succession and the cycle of death continues. Anas Baba, NPR News, Gaza City.
0: Amid a shaky ceasefire, the U.S. military has carried out strikes targeting Iran for a second time in 3 days. A U.S. official says they were conducted purely for self-defense. Federal officials opening an investigation into the deadly implosion of a chemical tank in Washington state. The rupture happened Wednesday at a paper mill in Longview. The death toll has climbed to 2, but 9 others remain unaccounted for, as Oregon Public Broadcasting's Conrad Wilson reports.
2: Authorities say they don't expect to find any more survivors from Tuesday's rupture of a 900,000-gallon chemical tank at the Nippon Dynawave Packaging Company in Longview. Governor Bob Ferguson says the impacts to the community and families are profound.
3: We're bracing ourselves for this being the deadliest industrial tragedy in modern Washington state history.
2: Officials say air quality and drinking water in Longview are not affected by the chemicals, though some did spill into the Columbia River. The Federal Chemical Safety and Hazards Investigation Board announced it has opened an investigation into the rupture. For NPR News, I'm Conrad Wilson in Portland.
0: Voters in Texas set up a key Senate race this week in the November elections, advancing controversial State Attorney General Ken Paxton over longtime Senator John Cornyn in Tuesday's Republican runoff. Blaise Ganey is with the Texas Newsroom.
4: You know, I think what it really says is that, you know, in a Republican primary runoff, it's going to be the most extreme voters that come out and vote. And therefore, we get the most extreme candidate, which Paxton, with the Trump endorsement, sort of gets that nod. But the real question will be moving forward, whether or not Republicans as a whole will choose to back him. Remember, this is a runoff, so only about 1.4 million people cast ballots in this race. In the general election, it'll be a lot closer to 8 million people. That's what we saw in 2022.
0: Paxton will face Democrat James Tallarico this fall. This is NPR News. Bangladesh is facing a measles outbreak that's claimed more than 500 lives since mid-March. NPR's Gabriela Emanuel reports most of the sick and dead are children under the age of 5.
5: Measles patients have overwhelmed the country's medical system. Some patients are being treated on hospital floors. Others are sharing beds. Mohammed Kamal's 2-year-old daughter has measles.
6: I visited 4 hospitals before finally getting admitted to this one.
5: This outbreak is the result of an interim government in 2024 overhauling the country's vaccine program. That caused vaccine shortages. Now a new government has launched a measles vaccination campaign, but experts say it may take a month or more to see the impact. And they're especially worried because this week is a school holiday when many families travel and could spread the virus further. Gabriela Emanuel, NPR News.
0: Fair housing groups say the Trump administration is opening the door to discrimination against Black people, Latinos, and other minorities. They filed a lawsuit in Washington, D.C. Wednesday, alleging that a rule change made by the Consumer Financial Protection Bureau reverses decades of lending protections. Canada is moving away from 2 American options when it comes to the purchase of early warning radar aircraft. Canadian Prime Minister Mark Carney said Wednesday that Canada's military is in negotiations with the Swedish manufacturer Saab. Carney has emphasized diversifying military spending away from the U.S. This is NPR News.
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8: yar e kwade yar to dal so public service announcement in lini ba chodish

0: over the years, you know, what changes have you noticed in the river itself, and what concerns do you have when you look at today's salmon populations for the younger generations?
1: I feel like the biggest changes have been the size of the salmon runs, the size of the salmon, the water levels, the overall health of the river, invasive species, excessive algae that we call it muck, the muck buildup, right? And then like the polluted bank and shorelines, the increasing like the temperature of the water too. You know, the temperature of the water is a lot warmer. You know, it's the pollution, changing of the seasons in when the fish are running. My daughter, we were having a conversation and we talking salmon, talking hasu, right? Talking for like all our water relatives. What she shared with me, you know, is super important. She's like, Mom, I don't want to be a grandma or a mother that is only talking about the memories of our salmon. I don't want to be sharing how beautiful our salmon was, how beautiful our trips were, how beautiful the land and the water was. And that's the reality of what it could be. Like, that really is a reality. From the climate change, I was just at the Columbia River this last weekend, and like it really does it, like it chokes me up and it brings me to tears thinking like I'm gonna take in this moment and I'm gonna be very grateful for where I'm at right now and this opportunity, because just like us, it's not promised tomorrow, you know, it's not promised tomorrow. And like for our relative, the salmon, like, isn't promised tomorrow. And that breaks my heart. Like, it breaks my heart because our salmon, you know, like, they aren't only like a food for us, you know, they are really a part of our identity. And I'm trying to instill that, you know, with my children, but also with anybody that's willing to participate, willing to learn, you know, because it really is that survival and that generation. That's that sustenance that has been taking care of us from time immemorial.
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4: Ya tesnal tsangi arna da so gizgi kuren shishi jaro K3B in 9.7 FM dona ni tsa koro iyat ola ba kun tsingi DPSA dilnin gi la hilch etish a iyati ashil kan kwent ingo to ne e aji yo liego iyala bi 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

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A quay a dog quay down. Be a ha ador later and then Latin annual sale commission dish leaning in Latta Hashita to wheat a hat at the acquired at the base of that. What long ago, Joe quay a dog yedi yed zot or little. A condi decojin the raid on Cowtown to jay bound Dudley Byerly or ye a cut it. Ah, are you del jiggo yasty thirsty? A yoba wind, it's a da. Dash a dog quay not is neat on that jode. I see an house and I see at net I caught another watch or die. Because an ad, ajgo pitch it at dochi. Aj in hobble nets, adolis. Aj edo yedi ye, nista dolis, adolego equen. Quen's abbe the snitch edo the don nista. Eat at aunt, does it out your upper has link it out if ye can hitch in ye laid all this. Dot a cornage in all this, edo be your cast at all this. Ado in the in reader. USDA dito dito based on this chi hashin so jo edit ko en khana is ni dot ic ligon khana is no fasad khab khata na na in center program dis no it edo ishi ada dat ito na so ni chat all dis lot da e yat 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Ya is just chill be June be fifth Ajin, that deadline, he bezaho, Zaho, Jisgo, she ain't and Lin and George go Ajgo, Ajgo, but you could all see to Ado, she ain't ahead at all this. 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

by the Rema Navajo School Board Incorporated transmits on an assigned frequency of 89.7 MHz with a power of 5,000 watts as authorized by the Federal Communication Commission. 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

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Good morning, Dolish. 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

June 2nd on June 5th.

FM 89.7 in Pine Hill, New Mexico. 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Dijin the Anish Ado sheet a yanagay Washington jit a yadane Republicans. 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Did a immigration aja base of adjugated agit are you? 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

This is KTDB FM 89.7 in Pine Hill, New Mexico. 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

0: I'm Corva Coleman. The ceasefire between the U.S. and Iran is being shaken. The U.S. military says it shot down Iranian drones around the Strait of Hormuz and hit an area along Iran's coast overnight. Iran says it responded by targeting an unidentified U.S. base. Kuwait says it intercepted drones, so it appears Iran's attack was on U.S. positions there. NPR's Aya Betrawi reports this comes as President Trump and Iran are supposed to be trying to reach a peace deal.
1: All indications are that Trump is pursuing a diplomatic solution with Iran right now, not more war. That's what Gulf Arab states want as well, including mediators like Oman, which has long been a neutral, peaceful, and trusted go-between for Washington and Tehran. But yesterday, Trump shocked people with a threat to blow up Oman. It was in response to a question at the White House about whether Iran and Oman, which border the Strait of Hormuz, would control access to this waterway under any deal.
0: Trump then said Oman understands that and that, quote, they'll be fine. The president wants to suspend the federal gas tax for 6 months. Gas prices have been driven higher by the war. NPR's Stephen Bissaha reports those tax dollars are used to maintain roads and highways in the U.S.
2: Potholes cost drivers billions of dollars in repairs each year. Patrick Marshall knows what that's like after hitting a dip in New Orleans.
3: The entire wheel almost fell off the truck completely.
2: It cost him $2,500.
3: Absolutely, yeah, and it's a tough hit to take when it's an unexpected expense.
2: What the federal gas tax brings in is not enough to pay for all road repairs. But Rob Bott with LendingTree says anytime you cut highway maintenance funding,
4: then you're running the risk of the roads getting worse and not better.
2: State gas taxes are usually higher. Some states like Georgia have paused theirs. That means more savings for drivers, but less money for road repairs. Stephen Bissaha, NPR News.
0: The nominees for the U.S. Senate in Texas, Ken Paxton and James Tallarico, are criticizing each other. From Houston Public Media, Michael Adkison reports.
5: Paxton's campaign is calling his Democratic opponent, quote, too low T for Texas. This new ad accuses Tallarico of not representing Texas values, using previous statements from Tallarico himself.
6: This is Texas. This is not.
7: The American flag is such a complicated symbol for most of us.
5: In his own ad, comprised entirely from news clips, Tallarico highlighted the allegations brought against Paxton during his state impeachment trial 2 years ago.
8: Bribery, dereliction of duty, obstruction of justice,
9: and conspiracy. A majority of Texas House Republicans voted to impeach one of their own.
5: Both nominees accuse each other of being too flawed for Texas. They'll face off in this high-profile race in November. For NPR News, I'm Michael Atkinson in Houston.
0: This is NPR. The World Health Organization's Director General is going to Democratic Republic of the Congo today. Dr. Tedros Adhanom Ghebreyesus will observe the WHO's response to the Ebola outbreak. The agency says there are more than 220 suspected Ebola deaths and more than 1,000 suspected cases. The charitable arm of artificial intelligence company OpenAI will dedicate $250 million to research. This is research into huge economic changes from AI. NPR's John Ruwitch reports.
10: The OpenAI Foundation is committing $250 million to understanding the coming changes and to support workers through the disruption. It says the economic effects of AI will be widely felt, but it still has no good ways to answer fundamental questions about how AI is changing and will change the economy. Part of the work will be to research how to distribute the economic gains from AI more broadly. This pledge comes amid a wave of layoffs in the tech sector that are in part due to AI. It also comes after a jury threw out a lawsuit alleging that OpenAI CEO Sam Altman and President Greg Brockman abandoned the nonprofit's mission of creating AI for the benefit of humanity. John Ruwitch, NPR News.
0: There are 9 finalists in this year's Scripps National Spelling Bee. They will compete today in Washington, D.C. for the championship. The spellers are from all over the country, from Georgia to Los Angeles. The winner will receive a medal, the Scripps Cup, and more than $50,000 in prize money. I'm Corva Coleman, NPR News.
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Yet, a day now that is not a KTB FM. Ado ea nanids a cordal kirgi nast e bla oskit hastado. You which aid ea na all kill. A corshid ea United States, but salatso Iran aid ea. 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

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Good morning. 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

7 in Pine Hill, New Mexico. 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That's a dot cottage at Dolly Pine Hill School, multi purpose. Ajdil Atodan Neshinsa, Nija da Deska, Ajin Hista has net Dolly Store, Adoleco, Bayada, Tigit, Eabesna has Adolly Store, Incentive da Ea, Nehada Holo, Dolly Danila, KTB FM Pine Hill, Ado Ea, and Anitska.

0: Live from NPR News in Washington, I'm Korva Coleman. The U.S. military says it hit Iranian drones and a site along Iran's coast near the Strait of Hormuz overnight. Iran says it then struck a U.S. base, but didn't say which one. Kuwait then said it defended against incoming missiles and drones today, believed to be from Iran. The Israeli military says a Hezbollah drone has killed an Israeli soldier in northern Israel, and Israel is widening its offensive in Lebanon. NPR's Daniel Estrin reports from Tel Aviv.
1: The soldier was killed and two other soldiers were wounded in the Hezbollah drone attack on a military area of northern Israel. The Israeli military is struggling to thwart increasing Hezbollah drone attacks, which have killed several other Israeli soldiers in recent weeks. In Lebanon, Israel says it has carried out a wave of attacks on Hezbollah targets around the southern Lebanese city of Tyre. Israel warned residents to leave nearly the entire city. Israel and Lebanon have been holding rare direct talks to try to end the fighting. Israeli and Lebanese officials are expected to meet again Friday at the Pentagon. Daniel Estrin, NPR News, Tel Aviv.
0: Immigration courts inside the Justice Department are dramatically speeding up deportation hearings. NPR's Jimena Bustillo reports the goal is to issue more deportation orders.
2: Immigrants are now being scheduled for massive master calendar hearings. Those are being called mega masters. That include 100 or more people at a time. That's up from two or three dozen people at a time, which had been typical for a first hearing. Immigration lawyers told NPR that these new hearings largely target people without lawyers representing them. Those who show up late or not at all are receiving removal orders, further truncating the already limited due process available to immigrants. In the past year, the Trump administration has pushed to streamline cases through immigration courts. This includes moving up cases of people from specific countries and encouraging judges to review cases faster. Jimena Bustillo, NPR News, Washington.
0: The Justice Department has arrested and charged a Google employee for using confidential information to bet on the site Polymarket. NPR's Bobby Allen reports on the second criminal case tied to alleged insider trading on prediction markets.
3: Michele Spagnuolo is an Italian Google software engineer residing in Switzerland. Federal prosecutors say he gained access to internal documents showing who would be the most Googled person of the year in 2025. That led to $1.2 million in profit on Polymarket. He now faces commodities fraud, wire fraud, and money laundering charges. He had an initial court appearance in New York and has been released on bail. Last month, a U.S. military official was charged with profiting off of classified information about the capture of Venezuelan leader Nicolas Maduro. President Trump has vowed that prediction markets would thrive in his term. Despite the two cases, his administration has taken a mostly light-touch approach to the controversial industry. Bobby Allen, NPR News.
0: You're listening to NPR News from Washington. It will be as hot in North Dakota's capital today as it will be in the capital of Arizona. Phoenix will probably hit about 91 degrees today. It will reach around the same temperature in Bismarck, North Dakota. Tennis players at the French Open are dealing with soaring temperatures. That's led to one player collapsing on the clay. NPR's William Jones reports.
4: Jakub Menchik pounded a forehand to wrap up a five-set marathon win against Argentine Mariano Navone. He immediately dropped to the clay surface. Temperatures at Roland Garros had risen to above 90 degrees. After receiving treatment for severe cramping, Menchik was escorted back to the locker room on a wheelchair. He later addressed the media.
5: To be there for more than 4.5 hours, that's just insane, you know, and even with the breaks that you don't have that much time.
4: Men's world number 4 Novak Djokovic is questioning whether play should be pushed to later in the day.
6: Certain days that you have extreme heat and conditions, then maybe that's something to consider.
4: The French Open is being played as an extreme heat wave has been sweeping across Western Europe, but play has yet to be suspended. William Jones, NPR News.
0: The Federal Aviation Administration has grounded SpaceX launches of its gigantic Starship rockets while it investigates a problem. SpaceX launched a test Starship last week. The booster rocket separated properly, but the booster rocket engines switched off as it was returning to Earth, and it splashed down hard in the Gulf of Mexico. I'm Korva Coleman, NPR News.
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0: It's Morning Edition from NPR News. I'm E. Martinez in Culver City, California.
1: And I'm Steve Inskeep in Washington, D.C. At what point would we say the Iran war is back on?
0: The U.S. and Iran are engaged in peace talks, but they're still exchanging fire. In a few moments, we'll speak with former U.S. Special Envoy for Iran, Robert Malley, about mixed messages from the Trump administration and Iranian leaders about a possible deal to end the war. We begin with attacks we're tracking from Lebanon to the Strait of Hormuz and even in Gaza, where despite a ceasefire there, Israel is ramping up strikes.
1: NPR international correspondent Aya Petraoui is following all of this from Dubai. Hi there.
2: Hey, good morning.
1: Let's start with the situation in the Gulf. What's happening?
2: Well, U.S. Central Command says its forces shot down Iranian drones around the Strait of Hormuz and struck an area along Iran's coast overnight. This morning, Iran's Revolutionary Guard says it responded to that U.S. attack on Bandar Abbas by targeting, quote, the American base from which that attack originated. Kuwait this morning says it intercepted drones, so it appears Iran's attack was on U.S. positions there. Also, the Revolutionary Guard says it fired at an American commercial vessel trying to transit the strait yesterday and forced it to turn around. But of course, Steve, all of this is happening alongside an effort by both sides to permanently end the war.
1: Although Israel, the U.S. ally, has insisted it does not favor making a deal with this Iranian government, and also that it wants to continue its war in Lebanon. In fact, the Israeli military says it struck a target in Beirut today. So what is happening in Lebanon?
2: What's happening there is that Israel just issued evacuation warnings for one of the country's biggest cities there, Tyre. This displacement for Tyre in southern Lebanon really expands Israel's war, pushing it deeper into Lebanon. NPR's Jane Araf and Joed Driscoll were speaking with families fleeing Tyre near the main coastal road who told them they have no idea where they're going to sleep and that they had no choice but to flee because of Israel's deadly airstrikes on that city. Now, there's already more than a million people displaced by Israel in this war in Lebanon, and people are sleeping on sidewalks in the capital, Beirut, with shelters overflowing. Lebanon's health ministry says nearly 3,300 people have been killed in Israeli attacks in this war. Hundreds of them are women and children, and more than 100 medics and first responders. And Israel says that more than 20 Israeli soldiers and several civilians have been killed by Hezbollah fire. But Iran says there can be no deal with the U.S. without that war in Lebanon also ending. So Israel ending that war is going to be key.
1: I appreciate hearing more than a million people displaced. That is like the entire population of my home city, Indianapolis, a million people. So how is President Trump moving ahead with negotiations given all the exchanges of fire you just described?
2: You know, it's hard to say if a deal is imminent, but all indications are that Trump is pursuing a diplomatic solution with Iran right now, not more war. That's what Gulf Arab states want as well, including mediators like Oman, which has long been a neutral, peaceful, and trusted go-between for Washington and Tehran. But yesterday, Trump shocked people with a threat to blow up Oman. It was in response to a question at the White House about whether Iran and Oman, which border the Strait of Hormuz, would control access to this waterway under any deal. Have a listen. Now, meanwhile, Steve, a person familiar with the matter and not authorized to speak publicly told NPR Trump just shared with Israel's prime minister and several leaders in the region a draft of the Iran deal for their comments. And to emphasize, this is only an interim deal to extend the current ceasefire to reopen the Strait of Hormuz. This would not include details on Iran's nuclear program. And again, Iran is insisting for that deal to happen, that war in Lebanon has to end.
1: Okay, so many, many things yet to be negotiated. NPR's Aya Petraoui, thanks as always. Appreciate it.

0: Iran in the White House. He was U.S. Special Envoy for Iran in the Biden administration and a lead negotiator in the Obama administration for the 2015 nuclear deal with Iran. He's now a lecturer and senior fellow at the Yale Jackson School of Global Affairs. Robert mentioned that you're a negotiator. So how do negotiations happen when there are missiles and drone strikes happening all around?
1: Well, I'm tempted to say welcome to the world of ceasefires in which the fire keeps going. I mean, that's, you just heard it. It's true in Gaza. It's true in Lebanon. It's true in Iran. And the negotiations are going because both sides have an interest in a deal. But at the same time, they want to show that they're not afraid of returning to war. And they are, they're managing the diplomacy also through warfare. Now, the negotiations are particularly difficult in this circumstance, I'd say, for three reasons. One, they're not direct. And whenever you have an indirect negotiation, whenever you have a mediator, that mediator tends to send slightly more positive messages to each side than it actually hears because it has an interest in reaching a deal. And so that creates confusion, misunderstanding, frustration. Second, and put yourself in Iran's shoes, they have no trust right now that anything they're going to agree with President Trump will be respected because they have pretty bad experience. So they're trying to make sure that everything they get in advance, which is also a complicating factor. And then third, you just mentioned it, you have in the White House an erratic, whimsical president who seems to disdain one day what he liked the other, and for whom up is down is up, and so you never really know whether he knows what he's negotiating or what his negotiators are saying, and whether what he accepts one day he'll reject the next.
0: You mentioned ceasefire. So this morning, CENTCOM is accusing Iran of, quote, an egregious ceasefire violation after it launched a ballistic missile toward Kuwait that Kuwaiti forces intercepted. And this comes after the U.S. says Iranian forces launched attack drones in and around the Strait of Hormuz that the U.S. says it intercepted to maintain the ceasefire. So, Robert, what would make this ballistic missile launch from Iran a violation, a ceasefire violation, and not any of the other attacks from the U.S. or Iran?
1: I mean, they all are, in some respect, a ceasefire violation. You know, the Iranians would say that the U.S. blockade was a ceasefire violation because it was an act of war. There have been, as you've seen, strikes and counterstrikes. As long as the parties are talking, as long as they claim that the ceasefire is more or less in place, I guess it's a ceasefire. The main issue now is, are they going to be able to get over the finish line and reach this deal, at least this preliminary deal? We're not there yet. We're closer than we have been. But in this environment, close is certainly not good enough.
0: All right. So during yesterday's cabinet meeting, Wednesday's cabinet meeting, President Trump said Iran is trying to stall negotiations. Let's hear the president real quick.
2: They thought they were going to outweigh me. You know, we'll outweigh him. He's got the midterms. I don't care about the midterms.
0: So based on your experience in dealing with Iran, Robert, would you say Tehran is trying to run out the clock on this Republican-controlled Congress?
1: I don't know about running the clock. I think what they're certainly trying to do is play time to their advantage. And they do this, I think. Any negotiator would do it. They do it particularly assiduously. They read the same newspapers, the same polls. They look at the same economic indicators that you and I do. And they believe that as time goes by, the U.S. is going to suffer more economically. The president is going to be more concerned about the midterms, regardless of what he may say. And so they want to prove to the U.S. that they're less afraid of time going by, despite the suffering that they're enduring, than the U.S. is. We'll see whether they're right, but certainly they want to prove to the president that despite what he says, he's more concerned about the clock than they are.
0: Yeah, Robert, I think what makes a lot of people wonder what's going on here is because we hear President Trump talk about an imminent deal and Iran denies it. Then Iran talks about progress and the White House calls that a fabrication. I mean, how do you explain the mixed messages from both sides?
1: I mean, this is really, it's Groundhog Day, but the groundhog is unwell because every day that we see these zigzags, these pronouncements that get denied by the other. I mean, there's a sort of a psychological game here where each side wants to project that it doesn't need the deal anymore. It needs a deal less than the other side does, and this other side is more eager for a deal than they are. But, you know, when you hear the president say over and over again that he doesn't care about the midterms, that he's not in a hurry, you know, thou protest too much. Every time he says it, I think what the Iranians are hearing is the exact opposite, that he's trying to disprove what everyone knows to be the case. He really wants this deal. Now, he also wants to prove that Iran capitulated and surrendered, and he's going to have to choose between the two because he can't get both.
0: Do you think the president truly does not care about the midterms and is just sending that message out to Tehran as a way to make them think, hey, if you think that's going to pressure me, it's not going to work?
1: I mean, I'd really hesitate to try to put myself in the president's mind. I don't know what he thinks. It's very hard to follow him day to day. I suspect that On one level, he really does not care about the midterms. He's not on the ballot.

0: he believes that he needs to do what he needs to do for his own sake. But every other day, he probably looks at the polls and dreads the fact of losing the Senate and the House. So I think it's both. And depending on the time of day, he will put the emphasis on one or the other, which kind of explains the zigzag between saying a deal is close and the next day saying he doesn't care if he reaches one.
1: But does a deal exist where both sides can feel they've walked away with at least some wins?
0: I mean, I think I could construct, I think, a narrative in which both sides claim victory. Iran claims victory because it proved its resilience, because it emerges with somewhat relative control of the strait, because it didn't surrender, and it didn't surrender against the most formidable armada you could assemble between the U.S. and Israel. And the U.S. could claim that it won, as the president likes to say virtually every day, because it decimated Iran's military, its navy, its nuclear facilities, it decapitated its leadership. So yes, I think there is a possible narrative that both sides could claim to have, in which both sides could claim they have won. Again, they're not there yet, and whether we get there or not, I really can't tell at this point.
1: So Robert, on the show yesterday, a former State Department official, Jennifer Govito, told Steve Inskeep that the Trump administration fundamentally misunderstands the Iranian regime, as Iran doesn't believe it lost the war and doesn't have to make any compromises. What do you think of that assessment? Does that hold water?
0: I mean, it is really paradoxical. I think Jen Govito is absolutely right. I mean, objectively, Iran's economy is battered and pummeled far more than ours. Same with their military. Their leadership has been assassinated and killed. Yet ask virtually anyone in the region who is winning today, who has proved that it is more resilient, who proves that it could withstand the test of time more, and virtually everyone would point to Iran. That's because we tend to look at the wrong metrics. We look at numbers of people killed, how many bridges we destroyed. Remember what Einstein said, not everything that can be counted counts, and not everything that counts can be counted. What matters here are some of the intangibles, and on that score, Iran is prevailing.
1: That's Robert Malley, former U.S. Special Envoy for Iran in the Biden administration. Robert, thank you very much.
0: Thank you.

0: on The Next Fresh Air. Award-winning actor Alfre Woodard. She's one of the stars of the new Netflix series, The Burrows, from the executive producers of Stranger Things. It's a supernatural mystery set in a retirement community. Woodard will talk about her nearly 50 years of work, from Hill Street Blues to Clemency. Join us.
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3: And I'm A. Martinez. Jen Freeman has danced for as long as she can remember.
4: When I was little, I loved the way that it felt when I was dizzy.
5: It was helpful in ways that I am just now understanding.
3: A new documentary out on Netflix called Room to Move looks at how a doctor's visit when she was 33 years old completely changed how Freeman understood why she dances and choreographs.
6: Today, I formally received diagnosis of autism spectrum disorder.
7: I've always understood the world around me and my place in it, making dance.
5: That's why this changes everything.
3: So, Jen, I want to start off this interview in a bit of a different way. I want to ask you a question that I'm guessing you have heard dozens, if not maybe hundreds of times in your life before you were diagnosed with autism spectrum disorder. Is that cool with you?
8: Absolutely.
3: Okay, here's the question. What's wrong, Jen? What's wrong with you?
8: That sounds

0: I couldn't make sense of them myself. So it felt safer to hide, if that makes sense.
1: Yeah. Has it ever been just saying nothing? Like, no, nah, nothing's right. Fine.
0: Yeah,
1: fine.
0: Nothing is a common response. It felt nearly impossible to express the complexity of what I was experiencing most of the time.
1: I mean, you spent, what, more than 3 decades of your life really unaware that you were autistic. I mean, what did you think of yourself in that time before you knew?
0: You know, I had sort of an interesting dichotomy because there was sort of two versions of me that existed in the world. There was like dancer Jen, and then there was kind of like the Jen that existed everywhere else in the world, and that version of me felt much more confusing. I struggled in friendships and relationships and family and just kind of navigating the world in general, so that felt confusing.
1: What do you think might have been different if you had been diagnosed, say, at 6 years old, 13 mm-hmm. years old, instead mm-hmm. of 33?
0: I think it's just because I felt for so long like something was wrong with me. And over time, that really starts to weigh on you. You really start to believe that something is off, but you have no idea what it is. So one of the very, very first thoughts that I remember having when I got my diagnosis was, I wish that I had known this much sooner, because there was an immediate grieving process for all of the confusion that I've experienced in my life and all of the moments that I couldn't make sense of because I didn't have the tools and I didn't have the language to do it.
1: Amy Schumer is the executive producer of this film, Room to Move. How is she involved in maybe helping you kind of start heading in that direction to make an appointment to determine whether you're autistic?
0: So I was watching Amy's docuseries Expecting Amy, and Amy's husband, Chris Fisher, they were having a little bit of a breakdown of communication in their marriage, and he ends up getting a diagnosis of autism spectrum disorder. And my head exploded. And it was the first time I had ever once thought ever in my entire life that I might be autistic. Mm. And, you know, I don't know where I would be right now if Chris and Amy had not been brave enough to share that part of their journey, because it's changed my entire life.
2: So much art begins in ways that are unusual or unquantifiable. At some point, dance started taking more from me than it was giving me.
0: What I meant by that in the film is I was using dance to therapize myself, I think, for so many years throughout my childhood and into my early adulthood. But what starts to happen when you're kind of thrust out into the world and expected to start building a career for yourself, your talent and your drive almost become secondary to your ability to network and build relationships. And I really started to struggle to do what I wanted to do and to do what I loved. And yeah, that lasted for many, many years.
1: Yeah. But you're not quitting, are you? You're still dancing?
0: No. Okay. I'm dancing.
1: Okay.
0: You know, I'm on a mission to be doing this until I'm no longer on this earth, and maybe even after that.
1: Now, at the start of the film is footage of your mom's ultrasound, and the doctor is going through the typical checklist of, you know, stomach, spine, bladder, kidneys, heart. And it ends with this. She says, "Everything I can see on a baby this age all looks normal."
0: Mm.
1: What does the word normal mean to you?
0: Oh, it's so it's interesting. I think, ironically, in all of the work I was doing my entire life to fit in, be like everyone else, but I also had this experience.

0: Normal, it feels like a scary word. It feels possibly like a word that is not very useful to me at this point in my life.
1: Yeah, who wants to be normal? No one, I don't think. That is dancer and choreographer Jen Freeman. The documentary is called Room to Move, and it's streaming on Netflix. Jen, thanks.
0: Thank you.

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1: Everybody expects some rowdy fans at sporting events, but what about rowdy drones?
2: Every major public gathering, from a World Cup match to an America 250 celebration, is now a drone environment.
1: I'm Scott Detrow. As the FIFA World Cup nears, the FBI is training law enforcement to stop a growing threat in the U.S. skies, malicious drones. That's on the next All Things Considered from NPR News.

0: Live from NPR News in Washington, I'm Dave Mattingly. Inflation pressures in the U.S. economy continue to worsen. NPR's Scott Horsley reports on the latest numbers from the Commerce Department.
1: Consumer prices in April were up 3.8% from a year ago, according to the Commerce Department's inflation yardstick, which is closely watched by the Federal Reserve. That's a bigger annual increase than the previous month. Prices rose 0.4% between March and April, driven in part by higher gasoline prices sparked by the war with Iran. Stripping out volatile energy and food prices, so-called core inflation was 3.3% for the 12 months ending in April. A separate report from the Commerce Department shows the U.S. economy grew a little more slowly in the first 3 months of the year than initially reported. GDP grew at an annual pace of 1.6% during the quarter, down from an earlier tally of 2%. Scott Horsley, NPR News, Washington.
0: A federal judge in Washington, D.C. has decided against temporarily blocking President Trump's executive order that calls for restricting voting by mail and the creation of state citizenship lists. U.S. Central Command says Kuwaiti forces intercepted an Iranian ballistic missile fired earlier today, hours after Iran launched a series of drones. This followed what CENTCOM calls more U.S. self-defense strikes on four Iranian drones near the Strait of Hormuz and an Iranian launch site near Bandar Abbas. This is NPR News. In Kenya, a fire at a school has left at least 16 students dead. An investigation is underway into the cause, as Michael Koloki reports.
2: The fire broke out in a dormitory at a girls' boarding school located in Nakuru County in the country's Rift Valley region. Police officers carried out a search of the school and its vicinity to find any unaccounted-for students who may have run for safety when the blaze erupted. Over the past decade, Kenya has witnessed several incidents of fires breaking out at schools. In 2024, 21 students were killed following a fire at a primary school in the country's central region. In the same year, authorities recorded more than 100 school fires, with police investigating several as arson-related. For NPR News, I'm Michael Koloki in Nairobi.
0: The man who injected Friends actor Matthew Perry with what turned out to be a fatal dose of ketamine has been sentenced to 3 years and 5 months in prison by a federal judge in Los Angeles. Kenneth Iwamasa was Perry's live-in personal assistant when Perry died in October of 2023. The judge called Iwamasa's conduct reckless on the day of Perry's death and the days leading up to it. Iwamasa was the last of five people who pleaded guilty to charges related to Perry's death to be sentenced. On Wall Street, the Dow is down more than 300 points. I'm Dave Mattingly in Washington.

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1: It's Morning Edition from NPR News. I'm E. Martinez in Culver City, California.
2: And I'm Steve Inskeep in Washington, D.C. U.S. Immigration and Customs Enforcement, ICE, wants to look at you, looking at them. The agency plans to deploy hundreds of iris scanners around this country to identify people without legal status. So what are the privacy concerns about collecting biometric data this way? NPR's Meg Anderson reports.
3: One night last fall, Nereyi Mejias Cáceres was in her Chicago apartment with her husband and first-grade son when a Black Hawk helicopter filled with immigration officers descended on the building. Mejia spoke to NPR on a WhatsApp call from Venezuela. We spoke through an interpreter provided by the University of Chicago Immigrants' Rights Clinic, which is representing Mejias in a complaint against the federal government.
4: We were in our room. We were sleeping when they knocked on the door. They were pointing guns at us and they ordered us to leave.
3: Mejias fainted. When she came to, the officers took out a smartphone to take her photo. She had been crying and her eyes were swollen.
4: They asked me to open my eyes wide for the photo, so I did. I opened my eyes wide for the camera.
3: The officers were able to identify her. Mejias, who had a pending asylum case, was detained and eventually deported. Nicole Hallett is a law professor at the University of Chicago and directs the Immigrants' Rights Clinic. She thinks the officers wanted more than just an image of Mejias. She thinks they wanted a photo of her irises.
5: Because of the detail about how she needed to open her eyes.
3: The iris is like a fingerprint. It has intricate patterns that are unique to each person. Because of that, ICE has been leaning into the use of iris recognition technology. Last week, the Department of Homeland Security awarded a $25 million contract to a company called BI2 Technologies, which specializes in iris scanning. That's more than five times the amount of a previous contract the agency had with the company from last fall. DHS requested more than 1,500 iris scanners and access to the company's mobile app, which has a database where iris scans are stored. NPR reached out to BI2 multiple times to ask about their work with ICE. We did not hear back. The technology has been used by sheriffs for decades. A video on the company's YouTube channel says it was created more than 20 years ago and touts the accuracy of the technology.
6: Iris recognition has proven to be significantly more accurate, faster, less expensive, and easier to use than any other visible biometric on the human body.
3: Justin Smith leads the National Sheriff's Association and was sheriff in Larimer County, Colorado. He used BI2 iris scanners in his jail for booking.
7: It was a camera device mounted on a pole that they stare into. On the back, you can see that you're getting, you know, the right depth on the eye and the image to get in focus.
3: The image then goes into a database. Smith says they also used BI2's smartphone app in the field to identify people. He says it was useful, especially when police are looking for someone specific, but the person they stop doesn't have an ID on them.
7: Your only option to confirm them otherwise would be to take them actually into physical custody, have them do fingerprints and check records, and maybe it is the person.
3: But maybe it's not. He says he can see how identifying someone quickly could be helpful in targeted immigration enforcement. But he says,
7: I would say it's a balance test. It's not a black and white, always this, never that. It's a matter of how is it used.
3: In the case of the Chicago apartment raid, for instance, Hallett, the Chicago lawyer, says the government didn't use that technology lawfully.
5: The only way they were able to identify people was to illegally arrest them and then use this technology in order to identify them.
3: And she's not the only person who doesn't trust ICE to use its technology appropriately, especially after reports in cities like Minneapolis and Chicago of racial profiling and arrests of peaceful protesters.
8: This agency has already proven themselves to be a very rogue agency.
3: Cooper Quinton is with the Electronic Frontier Foundation, a nonprofit that advocates for digital privacy.
8: Could I start doing iris scannings of everybody they detain and then add that to their database and use that for further surveillance? Yeah, absolutely.
3: DHS declined an interview, but told NPR in a statement that ICE uses iris scanners to accurately identify people during immigration enforcement, and that it is using, quote, every tool available in these efforts. And DHS has a lot of tools these days. Facial recognition technology, license plate readers, location trackers. It's all, Quinton says, a way to broaden their intelligence to find and detain more people. Meg Anderson, NPR News.
1: President Trump is pressing Congress to pause the federal gas tax and make things a little cheaper at the pump. That could ease the political pressure on his party ahead of the midterms. There also is a trade-off. Potholes. Here's NPR's Stephen Bisaha.
9: Commuters usually know what it's like. That one pothole or dip you always got to watch for. One morning in New Orleans, Patrick Marshall was not watching close enough.
10: And I hit it probably like 25-ish miles an hour. The entire wheel almost fell off the truck.
9: He walked about 10 blocks to his teaching job before taking the pickup in.
10: All in all, it ran me a little over $2,500.
11: $2,500, that's a lot for repairs because of a pothole.
10: Absolutely, yeah, and it's a tough hit to take when it's an unexpected expense.
9: But honestly, maybe you should expect that expense. Potholes cost American drivers more than $26 billion in 2021, according to AAA. They can also be dangerous and cause car crashes. And if lawmakers do suspend the federal gas tax, that would mean less money to fix highways. Rob Bott is an insurance analyst at LendingTree.
12: Anytime you take away a source of funding for highway maintenance, then you're running the risk of the roads getting worse and not better.
9: U.S. roads have gotten a bit better since 2020, according to a new LendingTree report. But about 9% of American roads are in poor condition. Pausing the federal gas tax for

0: Kent Smetters is the faculty director at the Penn Wharton Budget Model, which researches the cost of public policies. Really, state gas taxes cost you much more. It does vary a lot by state. Georgia is 34 cents, Alaska 9, California is 71 cents per gallon. But on average, it adds an extra $4.50 to fill up a mid-sized car. A small handful of states have suspended their gas tax, like Georgia. Smetters says that's costing the state
1: about $361 million over just 2 months. And, you know, now we're talking about real money.
0: Money that is helping drivers save on filling up, but might cost them down and on the road. Stephen Misaha, NPR News.

0: In best-selling author Matt Haig's new novel, The Midnight Train, the afterlife takes the form of a train journey. That's next time on Here and Now.
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2: Good morning, May Martinez. The number of hedgehogs in Europe has dropped by about half. The World Wildlife Fund wants to bring attention to that, so their latest live stream is dedicated to hedgehogs. The plan is to lure them with food at night when birds are less likely to steal it. Now, I've been checking in on the live stream for a while now, and all I've seen so far is a backyard in Finland with a bunch of empty bowls. Looks cool, looks great, but maybe not something you keep an eye on 24/7. It's Morning Edition.
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2: 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I'm A. Martinez.
4: And I'm Steve Inskeep. CBS did not renew the contract of Sharon Alfonsi. She was a longtime journalist for 60 Minutes who reported on detainees that the Trump administration sent to a prison in El Salvador. CBS News Chief Barry Weiss held that story, although she ultimately broadcast it. Natalie Korek is covering this. She's a media correspondent for the outlet Status. Good morning.
5: Good morning. Thank you for having me.
4: Glad you're with us. What does it mean that Sharon Alfonsi's contract was not renewed?
5: So currently, Sharon Alfonsi is an at-will employee of the network. So her contract was not renewed for 60 Minutes, but she still currently works for the network. She issued a pretty stunning statement yesterday, which included that... She was urging her colleagues to hold the line against corporate intrusion, and it was very much a shot at corporate leadership of CBS News directly. And currently, 60 Minutes employees are quite distraught over her departure, even though it was anticipated.
4: Okay, wow. So she's still at the network. She's defying the network in a way. And the backstory, I guess we should remind people, this story was held. Alfonsi, if I recall, wrote an email which leaked saying her story had been held for political reasons. Barry Weiss said, oh, you didn't try hard enough to hear from the Trump administration, although in the end she never got the administration to comment either, and they just broadcast the story. It was a big embarrassment for CBS management.
5: That's correct, and it even aired in Canada after being polled at the last minute. But yes, Alfonsi did accuse network leadership of yanking the segment for political reasons, but she had tried to resolve the issue with Barry Weiss privately prior to sending that email, Status learned last night. But Weiss never called her and has made very minimal effort to connect with Alfonsi in the months since.
4: Okay, so this is a little confusing and unsettled. Alfonsi's still at the network. She's no longer, though, at 60 Minutes, which is absolutely one of the premier programs in all of broadcast journalism. And it's not the only change there. Anderson Cooper is stepping away from 60 Minutes after a couple of decades. What does this mean for 60 Minutes now that they've finished a season and they're getting ready for the next season?
5: Well, it's a time of just uncertainty for them. As they await the next season, Barry Weiss intends to make some changes to the program and overhaul how they've done things in years past. And that's concerning the staff. She's considered bringing in an outside journalist as an additional co-pilot for the executive producer, Tanya Simon, as well as floating some programming additions.
4: I'm trying to understand that. Does that mean yanking the program to the right? Does it mean being a little more open-minded? What does that actually mean?
5: It's unclear at the moment, but ultimately 60 Minutes throughout history has been insulated from top-down network meddling, and so regardless of how she decides to move the network, this is a concern for staffers inside who feel as though the stability of their program is being fundamentally altered.
4: Can I just ask, 60 Minutes has had a lot of independence over the decades because it has a huge audience and because it makes a lot of money, and people didn't want to mess with that. I guess it doesn't have the audience it once did, but does it still have a big audience, and is it still a big moneymaker for CBS?
5: Absolutely. It's bringing in massive ratings for the network, as well as prestige. Even last night, it took home Emmy Awards from the News Emmys, and it's one of the last remaining success stories in broadcast news generally.
4: Okay, I'll continue reading status to find out what happens over there. Natalie, thanks so much.
5: Thank you.
4: Natalie Kornack is a media correspondent for Status.

0: It's Morning Edition from NPR News. I'm Steve Inskeep.
1: And I'm A. Martinez. There are more than 67,000 suspected cases of measles in Bangladesh. More than 500 people have died. Most are young children. Experts worry that families traveling during a school break this week will help the virus spread. Here's NPR's Gabriella Emanuel.
2: Mohammed Kamal Hussein, a rickshaw driver in southern Bangladesh, isn't traveling. He's beside the hospital bed of his 9-month-old daughter. He says she spiked a fever that hasn't improved for 20 days. It turned out to be measles, and she soon developed a common complication, pneumonia. The family rushed the youngster to the capital to get medical care, and now they're in debt. The stage was set for this outbreak in 2024, when the interim government decided to overhaul the country's successful vaccine program. Bureaucratic issues meant soon measles vaccines became unavailable. Speaking at a press conference, Rana Flowers with the United Nations Children's Fund says she warned the government.
3: I sat with the interim advisor and the staff on at least 10 occasions saying, "We are worried. Look at my face. I am worried."
2: And in March, measles cases exploded across the country. Now the UN and others say many hospitals are overwhelmed, with patients getting care on the floor and others being turned away for lack of beds, staff, and medications. But in February, Bangladesh elected a new government, and they've earned widespread praise for their response. Hasina Rahman is with the International Rescue Committee.
4: There's been a massive immunization campaign, and over the past 4 weeks, 18 million children have been immunized.
2: Still, experts say it will take another month or so before this campaign might bring down the number of sick and dying kids. Gabriella Emanuel, NPR News.
0: Some other news now. Lawmakers in Ohio are considering a bill they call the Charlie Kirk American Heritage Act. What does that mean? The answer is a fitting topic for NPR reporting this week on the shifting boundaries between church and state. Sarah Donaldson of Ohio Public Radio reports.
5: Every few months, in a sunlit atrium in the Ohio State Capitol, a crowd, old and young, multiracial, gathers for a Christian worship service, a mix of songs and Bible reading.
6: I pledge allegiance to the Bible!
5: A handful of state lawmakers are here, and they're called forward.
7: We are so blessed in this state to have legislators who have a personal relationship with the Lord.
5: That's Ruth Edmonds of the Center for Christian Virtue, an Ohio-based advocacy group that leads the event. One of their allies, though not here today, is Republican State Representative Gary Click from Northern Ohio. In an interview, he describes how he found comfort in the church. At the age of 12, he stood up in his congregation and...
8: I went down and I just told the Lord, I said, you know, if you want me to be a pastor, I'll be a pastor.
5: He became a pastor and then a legislator. He tells me God created three institutions, the family, the home, the government.
8: As good stewards, we should be involved in all of those to one extent or the other.
5: Click is the architect of Ohio's ban on gender-affirming surgeries and hormone treatments for minors. He's backed personhood for fetuses and requiring schools to let students out for religious study. But he says he's not legislating his religion.
8: The Bible says thou shalt not kill. Now, am I legislating the Bible if I support laws against murder? No, I'm not.
5: Since last year, he's been working on another bill.
9: Thank you, Mr. Speaker. I rise in support of House Bill 486, the Charlie Kirk American Heritage Act.
5: The bill says it would permit the teaching of the positive impact of, quote, Judeo-Christian values in U.S. history. It lists 24 examples, from appeals to divine power in the Declaration of Independence and the religious backgrounds of the signers, to the impact of evangelical Billy Graham. Click named the bill after slain conservative Charlie Kirk, whose rhetoric offended some but resonated with others. Here's how Click sees it.
8: One of the reasons that people hated Charlie, I think, is because he was advancing Christian principles, the Christian history of our nation. And I think that's what took his life. And so I think people need a better education.
5: Some educators say the bill is unnecessary and biased.
10: And I have never heard of a single teacher in Ohio that says they're afraid to teach any of the content that's in this bill.
5: That's Sarah Kaka, president of the Ohio Council for the Social Studies, a group of educators.
10: Because it is such a skewed perspective on history, it's not balanced by any means. And in our organization as a whole, you know, we are very much proponents of historical inquiry.
5: But Click is undeterred. He says the National Association of Christian Lawmakers asked him to share it as model legislation for other states. Going back to the moral majority of the 1980s and even before, there have been ongoing efforts to promote a specific view of Christianity in schools, law, and society. Indiana University Indianapolis Professor Andrew Whitehead is among those who describe the movement as Christian nationalism. Whitehead defines it as
11: the desire to fuse together a very particular expression of Christianity with American civic life, and then having the government at all levels defend and preserve that connection and fusion.
5: Click rejects the term.
8: That is a dog whistle. That's crisis language in order to scare people and take them back to this idea of you're forcing your religion on us.
5: There's a tangible sign of the conservative Christian influence on politics here. The Center for Christian Virtue bought a four-story building steps from the Capitol a few years ago.
12: Every bill that gets introduced over there, we read.
5: That's Aaron Baer, the president of the decades-old organization. Over the years, it has lobbied for school choice vouchers, restricting access to abortion and assisted suicide. Baer says the organization is not actually working on Click's Charlie Kirk bill because he says it's on a good track already. It moved fast through the House. Democratic State Representative Sean Brennan voted against it. The former public school teacher and observant Catholic objected on historical grounds.
13: Just look at the history of our nation. You didn't hear George Washington invoking Jesus. We don't need to sow more seeds of division in our country and go back to those days. We've evolved, we're more inclusive, and I think that makes our state and our nation stronger.
5: Click is running for re-election for a final two-year term. The Senate deadline to pass the Charlie Kirk American Heritage Act is in December. A couple other states have similar proposals. For NPR News, I'm Sarah Donaldson in Columbus, Ohio.
0: 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I'm Steve Inskeep.
1: And I'm A. Martinez.

0: Good morning. Democrats see a path to regain control of the Senate. All they have to do is win several red states where they haven't won in years. The odds were long, but are Republicans giving them a chance? It's Morning Edition from NPR News. A city of almost a million people is near the center of an outbreak of Ebola. I'm Martinez.
1: And I'm Steve Inskeep. The radio gives health warnings in a cheerful tone, but what kind of help is on hand for people who are infected? Also, a presidential candidate in Colombia flaunts his wealth and promises to fight crime. It's Thursday, May 28th. This day in 1972, burglars working for the Nixon White House broke into Democratic headquarters at the Watergate complex. Weeks later, they returned, and their arrest triggered the downfall of a president. The news is next.
2: Live from NPR News in Washington, I'm Korva Coleman. There were more attacks around the Persian Gulf overnight. It comes as President Trump says any deal with Iran will include reopening the Strait of Hormuz. NPR's Aya Betraoui reports.
3: U.S. forces shot down Iranian drones around the Strait of Hormuz and struck a launch site for those drones along Iran's coast overnight. That's according to a U.S. official who spoke to NPR. This is the second incident of violence in the Persian Gulf this week. Both times, the U.S. military called these defensive acts intended to maintain the current ceasefire. Iran's Revolutionary Guard says it responded to the overnight U.S. attack on Bandar Abbas by targeting, quote, the American base from which that attack originated. It didn't say what its target was, but Kuwait says it intercepted drones Thursday morning. The Revolutionary Guard also says it fired at an American vessel trying to transit the strait undetected with its radar turned off Wednesday, forcing it to turn around. Aya Betraoui, NPR News, Dubai.
2: Stocks opened lower this morning after the Commerce Department reported a jump in inflation last month. NPR's Scott Horsley reports the Dow Jones Industrial Average fell about 100 points in early trading.
4: The Commerce Department's inflation measure, which is closely watched by the Federal Reserve, shows prices in April were up 3.8% from a year ago. That's the biggest annual increase in almost 3 years. Prices rose 0.4% between March and April, fueled in part by the spike in energy prices triggered by the war with Iran. A separate report from the Commerce Department shows consumer spending and inventory investment were not as strong in the first 3 months of the year as initially reported. Revised figures show the economy grew at an annual pace of just 1.6% during January, February, and March. That's down from an earlier estimate of 2%. Scott Horsley, NPR News, Washington.
2: A federal judge in Washington, D.C. has refused to temporarily block an executive order from President Trump. It calls for restricting voting by mail. NPR's Hansi Lo Wang reports another judge in Massachusetts is preparing to rule on the same order in the coming weeks.
5: U.S. District Judge Carl Nichols found it's too early for an emergency ruling that would block President Trump's order because the order's main directives have not been carried out yet. This leaves in place, at least for now, Trump's latest executive order that tests the limits of the president's power under the Constitution. The order calls for the federal government to create lists of adult U.S. citizens in each state. It also calls for banning the U.S. Postal Service from delivering mail-in ballots to anyone not on those lists. Democrats and voting rights groups argued in court the Constitution gives power to state legislatures and Congress, not the president, to set federal election rules. Since Trump signed the order in March, it's been unclear whether and how it would actually affect voting by mail, which has continued for this year's midterm primary elections. Hansi Lo Wang, NPR News.
2: The Pentagon says it struck another alleged drug boat in the eastern Pacific yesterday. It says it killed two alleged drug traffickers. The Trump administration does not offer evidence linking the strikes or the people to drug trafficking. You're listening to NPR News. California Governor Gavin Newsom is repeating his opposition to a new $1.8 billion fund announced by the Justice Department. It will offer payouts to people who say they were targeted by the federal agency. Governor Newsom says he'll move to tax 100% of the payout that any California resident receives. The head of the American Federation of Teachers, Randy Weingarten, is calling for an end to artificial intelligence in elementary schools. NPR's Corey Turner reports.
6: In a speech at the National Press Club, Weingarten laid out a 10-point plan to help schools navigate what she called a crossroads. The points include no screens or online tests for kids from pre-K through second grade, no student-facing AI across the elementary school grades, and a total ban on social companion chatbots for students until at least age 16. Weingarten also called for the creation of an independent research group to study the effects of AI, screens, and technology on students, and for what she called a tech tax on big tech companies to, quote, pay their fair share for the adverse and disruptive consequences of AI. Corey Turner, NPR News.
2: Officials on the Big Island of Hawaii say they're dealing with a water shortage. Last Friday, a powerful earthquake with a magnitude of 6 rocked the island, and it weakened or broke several of the island's large water storage tanks. Homeowners and farmers depend on these storage tanks for drinking water and for watering crops. Hawaii residents are now being asked to reduce their water usage. I'm Corva Coleman, NPR News in Washington.
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8 or dodge

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The bebara has a yago to it. A hadita, but not all the sins of that of no abbey. Ben died a kid a co echoed or inhabited each lad or less. The John Lake at the cohort, a dito, to a yard, a

sheet the behalon did at your ear had the ancient the art. You cannot teen sheet. I didn't have a nest at the hut. Hot one need at your coin. You did not know a good eye needing to have long as a spouse. A quadit night don't niggy a yet a cosweet on Hubbard lady that called I dark base which is the beta horn. In a great cow town for your feet store. No, in a George the added a rat and his knees last door. It are quite a dish at the doctor. No, a yard are you had.

go A D Ashton A B Hazotzi Accordi A Narangel Jago Dashti Ajgo Benina Akotza Kodet She A Yahat Ego Korn A Ya Native Stories Hanegi Bain Kit Narsis Net or Lation.

0: Secretary of State Marco Rubio has said the current administration, quote, cannot and will not allow any cases of Ebola to enter the United States. Ping Huang, NPR News.
1: The Justice Department has opened an investigation into the writer E. Jean Carroll over potential perjury tied to her civil lawsuits against President Trump. It's the latest probe to target a perceived enemy of the president's. NPR's Ryan Lucas has more.
2: The investigation into E. Jean Carroll is being handled by the U.S. Attorney's Office in Chicago. That's according to a person familiar with the matter who spoke on condition of anonymity. The investigation is examining whether Carroll committed perjury in a deposition tied to civil lawsuits she brought against Trump. Carroll won a $5 million civil judgment against Trump for sexually abusing her decades ago, and another $83 million judgment against him in a defamation suit. The Justice Department did not respond to a request for comment. The investigation is the latest launched by the Trump DOJ against the president's critics or perceived political adversaries. Ryan Lucas, NPR News, Washington.
1: California Democratic Governor Gavin Newsom signed a bill to ban law enforcement from interfering in elections ahead of the state's primary next week. The bill was authored after a California sheriff seized hundreds of thousands of ballots earlier this year. From member station KVCR, Madison Aument reports.
3: The new law makes it a crime for law enforcement authorities to seize ballots from election officials. It also bans them from accessing voting equipment and lists without a court order. Newsom says the law strengthens election integrity amid challenges from local and federal officials.
4: We have to clarify the rules of engagement. That's why this legislation is important. There are fines associated with this and jail time, 3 years.
3: The fine for taking ballots is $1,000. In February, Riverside County Sheriff Chad Bianco, who's a Republican and running for governor, seized 650,000 ballots from a vote to redraw the state's congressional map to favor Democrats. For NPR News, I'm Madison Aument in San Bernardino.
1: You're listening to NPR. The U.S. military says it hit Iranian drones and a site along Iran's coast near the Strait of Hormuz overnight. Iran says it then struck a U.S. base, but it did not identify which one. Kuwait then said it defended against incoming missiles and drones today. They're believed to be from Iran. The Major League Baseball Players Association has released its opening proposals in the upcoming labor battle in baseball. NPR's Becky Sullivan reports the current union contract expires after the end of this season.
5: The players' union proposals would bump the minimum annual salary to $1.5 million and expand incentives for lower revenue teams to invest in players. But the union doesn't touch the two most charged words in the sport right now, salary cap. There is no hard cap in baseball, just a penalty called the luxury tax for teams that spend over a certain threshold. The gulf between the haves and the have-nots has become a huge issue. The Los Angeles Dodgers have won the World Series 2 years running. They'll spend nearly $420 million on player salaries this year, plus a seven-figure luxury tax. Meanwhile, small markets like Cleveland and Tampa only spend around $100 million. In response, the league says the union proposals don't do enough to address what they call competitive imbalance. Becky Sullivan, NPR News.
1: The Associated Press and other news organizations are reporting that the FBI has arrested a former CIA official at his home in Virginia. He's accused of stealing hundreds of gold bars from the federal government. They're worth more than $40 million. I'm Corva Coleman, NPR News in Washington.
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Executive Order Hat Ninigi Jo Aid the Eat Nick Arjun did a ya Nalsos Hajit Abacado, Nare Nalsos, a large bed, a digito la, had a image and art, a da donis, had ninigi, a court, oh, a yugo, joe, saha, 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Ado, sheet, a ya, neve, inflation hat ninigi aid a ya benachi aja aid a ya dahanetla a co ashi a ya atot neve did a ya chilbetro bata ilinigi as you had the hanas kidoj ina bata ilinigi da had the hanas kid yego had o a ya the Americans aja. Now had Eva base of which other bits other hen data net inflation had Ninigi not yet that illegal ho agi a negate a childo 3.8 bigger had the etza that netted as a happy yego had Evo a the adjubat with the hatters argo aid a ya at ela at all ado sheet a ya neve Washington jetane. The rad at the wind in the ye the horse at Lana Christian in Lego, Aja Ebedi or Yelko had opened the hot a Mississippi jay. A co aid a ya and a hat nego aid a ya at Aja than Lenigi di a ya. La had ego a at the wind on it than then being given yen the British slago had o a banda has ada nila. 5-1 had ego bent e jay di gender and nishbuyetla. A co adapt each a Terry picture or ya which it does late. A she a ya nadia yasa dago had or bay not engine.

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Good morning, Adi. 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Eshi e yandere, ed e yadide evangelist David Boots Wagner e ade halnet Jesus Christ Alive Ministry. 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

0: Inflation has moved in the wrong direction. NPR Scott Horsley reports on the Commerce Department's latest price data.
1: Consumer prices in April were up 3.8% from a year ago, according to the Commerce Department's inflation yardstick, which is closely watched by the Federal Reserve. That's a bigger annual increase than the previous month. Prices rose 0.4% between March and April, driven in part by higher gasoline prices sparked by the war with Iran. Stripping out volatile energy and food prices, so-called core inflation was 3.3% for the 12 months ending in April. A separate report from the Commerce Department shows the U.S. economy grew a little more slowly in the first 3 months of the year than initially reported. GDP grew at an annual pace of 1.6% during the quarter, down from an earlier tally of 2%. Scott Horsley, NPR News, Washington.
0: A source tells NPR the Department of Justice is investigating E. Jean Carroll, the columnist who won a $5 million civil judgment against President Trump, who she says sexually abused her decades ago. She also won an $83 million judgment against Trump in a defamation suit. But now, a person familiar with the matter said on condition of anonymity that the U.S. Attorney's Office in Chicago is examining whether Carroll committed perjury in a deposition tied to the civil lawsuits. Health workers are fighting to contain a growing Ebola outbreak in the Democratic Republic of Congo, where more than 240 people are suspected to have died of the disease. Emmett Livingstone reports the response is facing a series of complications.
2: On the ground in Mongwalu, the gold mining town in eastern Congo at the epicenter of the Ebola outbreak, doctors say they're having a hard time. Some people think the disease is fake, and the town's hospital was attacked several times last week. This is making contact tracing, which is a crucial part of controlling Ebola's spread, extremely difficult. Complicating response efforts further is insecurity. Militia groups plague much of Ituri province, where there are the most cases. The WHO's Director General describes the situation as a, quote, catastrophic collision of disease and conflict.
0: Emmett Livingstone reporting, people in Iran are now able to go online. This is after more than 3 months of an internet blackout. During the U.S.-Israeli war on Iran, only top officials and regime loyalists could go online. Here's NPR's Aya Batrawi.
3: Iran's President Masoud Pezeshkian is backing the decision to loosen internet restrictions. Students in Iran need to go online to do end-of-year exams, while the private sector, already hurt by the war, needs access to do business. NetBlocks, which tracks internet activity in countries around the world, confirms connectivity has largely returned in Iran. But it notes people still face heavy filtering, like blocks on video and messaging apps such as Instagram and WhatsApp. Some far-right officials in Iran are opposed to lifting restrictions on internet access and are pushing back.
0: This is NPR. The U.S. Supreme Court is siding with a black death row inmate in Mississippi who alleges racial bias in the makeup of the jury that convicted him. The nation's high court ruled in Terry Pitchford's favor by a vote of 5-4. More record-breaking heat is expected today in parts of Europe. NPR's Eleanor Beardsley has more from Paris.
4: What's known as a heat dome has trapped hot air coming from North Africa, causing the atmosphere to heat up day after day. It's a classic weather pattern, but scientists say it's being exacerbated by human-driven climate change. The European Union's Earth Observation Program, Copernicus, says Europe is heating twice as fast as the world average.
0: NPR's Eleanor Beardsley reporting. About one in five pregnancies now results in adverse outcomes such as diabetes and preterm births. NPR's Maria Godoy reports on new research in the journal JAMA.
5: As society has become more sedentary, researchers wanted to know how all that sitting affects pregnancy outcomes. So they recruited 500 women to wear activity trackers throughout their pregnancies. They found that people who spent more than 10 hours a day sitting had twice the risk of pregnancy complications compared to those who sat about 7 hours a day. Here's lead study author Bethany Barone Gibbs of West Virginia University.
6: It really was that prolonged sitting, so sitting more than an hour at a time, that was more strongly associated with having these complications.
5: She says even just standing or moving around a bit regularly helped cut the risks.
0: That's Maria Godoy. It's NPR.
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8: 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Good morning, good morning. Yat a happen. Today, yato, nahachinado da ostrata. Do sachin a yatan Sunday school, then summer school, adishinida ostrato. Adats easy, ege yet under nacha da ostrachin. Next week, that's in the adjit and the jet all this transition hat no eya. Kindergarten, just a head start, a yasa ado, ha kago kindergarten, a ya ajo, kudam net, all this ishin.

only sipping white wine. She's friendly and fun loving most of the time. But don't ask her on a straight tequila night. She'll start thinking about him.

Yat ebne, good morning, 10 minutes after 10 a.m. Quet e ya, dichere ya to na din se big on ke yo kato in the dichere ta hot e to go ke ya. 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Cape Canaveral, Florida, will yet at the hundred odd day after the got a more yard to the monk in the air. Johanna, in the way, could they go hanata, they go harat or late, acquainted, ah, you'd ink with the hot air or late than had done the sheen air though, hot or sheen slatching hot air that all rare than the joe, though all slatching it in that the hot air that in the hashing hot ink or cohort in a cut in. 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

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Oh yeah, I just don't know she's

Welcome to Native America Calling. I'm Sean Spruce. Two New Works take a creative personal approach to understanding culture, identity, and what it takes to not just survive, but to thrive under adverse circumstances. Sherman Funmaker unveils his debut collection of poems and essays called Bear Tracks, and acclaimed Inupiaq poet Joan Kane draws from her experiences in Alaska, Massachusetts, and elsewhere for a compelling collection with snow pouring southward past the window. We'll hear from both writers coming up after the news.

0: Recognized tribes in Wisconsin have seats on a new committee aimed at protecting wild rice. Chuck Kornbach reports.
1: Democratic Governor Tony Evers has announced his 24 appointees to the Wild Rice Stewardship Council. One member, Gloria Wabigwan Wiggins, is a member of the Bad River

0: years. Our powwow, the celebration of Manuman, is in August, so that's a very important event for our community.
1: Wiggins says wild rice is also part of a sacred migration story for the Anishinaabe, indigenous people of the Great Lakes region. But tribal and state officials report low production of wild rice in recent years due to factors like windstorms and very heavy rainfall, and long-standing threats like water pollution and excessive waves from boats. Another member of the new Stewardship Council, Eric McLester, helps direct environmental policy for the Oneida

First Nations family in Canada is demanding answers after 24-year-old Jaylee Sutherland Weedy died during childbirth after reportedly being diagnosed with preeclampsia while 36 weeks pregnant. Family members say Sutherland Weedy from Beardies and Okamasis Cree Nation in Saskatchewan sought medical care in the days leading up to her death and raised concerns about symptoms linked to the dangerous pregnancy complication. Sutherland Weedy first went to a hospital in Rosthern before being transferred to Jim Pattison Children's Hospital and later to the Labor and Delivery Unit at Royal University's Hospital in Saskatoon, where she died on April 26 after giving birth to her daughter. According to the Mayo Clinic, preeclampsia causes high blood pressure during pregnancy and can quickly become life-threatening for

0: dismissed when reporting pain or complications. Loved ones are calling for accountability and a full review into what happened. Community members have also taken to social media to share condolences and call for better protection for Indigenous mothers navigating the healthcare system. The Saskatchewan Health Authority says a review is underway. Blaine Morin, Sutherland Weenie's partner, said during a news conference held at the Wanuskewin Heritage Park in Saskatoon, Saskatchewan earlier this week that he plans to attend her graduation ceremony next month to accept her degree on her behalf. Morin says the couple wanted to build a better life for their daughter than the ones they experienced growing up.
1: The Crown and I will be attending her convocation next month, taking her degree, and we planned so much for our baby before she made her appearance here. We didn't want her to grow up like how we did, breaking the intergenerational trauma.
0: Sutherland Weenie leaves behind a newborn daughter and a grieving family

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3: This is Native America Calling. I'm Sean Spruce, hosting today's show live from Anchorage, Alaska. Anupiaq poet Joan Navayuk Kane's latest poetry collection, With Snow Pouring Southward Past the Window, challenges readers.

0: Sherman, welcome to Native America Calling, brother. Great to have you on the show today.
1: Hey, thank you, Sean. Thanks for having me.
0: Well, Sherman, a creative writing course

0: I went to university, like I said, in 2002. And while I was there, I took a creative writing class, and I'd never really written anything before. I had no training, no, you know, nothing like that. I just took this class, and I had to start writing stuff to hand in. So I just started making up stories and, you know, just writing about, you know, what I knew was like native life in Wisconsin, growing up here and growing up Ho-Chunk. And so that's kind of where it started, where just kind of pulling stories out of my head, you know, looking at pictures of my family and just kind of coming up with different poems or short stories. That's kind of where it came from, with just the classes that I took.
1: Speaking of short stories, there is a collection of short stories that are a supplement to the memoir. They're titled Fish Tales. Tell me more about how they came about and what's their connection to your own life.
0: Well, I had to hand something in, you know, and that was

0: loosely autobiographical, correct? I mean,
1: yeah.
0: Okay. All right. Now, the title Bear Tracks, and of course, you are a Bear Clan elder. What more can you tell us about the title and how that relates to the whole?

down on paper. And, you know, and going back and reading them and kind of reminiscing about my memories with my cousin Joe or with my mom and dad or with, you know, my grandmother,

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Starting out on pots and pans, banging my way into the world. Tunes that went on inside my head, telling me stories and leading me on. The garage housed more than a car, tinny and out-of-tune kids. Little amps pumped out top 40.

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The songs I sang were of love.

0: people, and then just other life lessons?
1: I think just, you know, they weren't really traditional. And I think, you know, they taught us some stuff. They spoke the language. You know, I was just being kind of a rebel growing up in the 50s and 60s. You know, I wasn't interested in language or really culture. You know, I was fully set on just playing rock music for the rest of my life. And so the lessons that they taught were just basic, like Christian, you know, along that line, which is do good, you know, be good. Do good to people, be good to people, you know, kind of just, you know, that's how I saw them too. You know, they were examples of like, yeah, we had hard times. Yeah, we struggled with drugs or drinking or whatever, but it was like at the end of the day, you know, they were like always right, you know, they were like right there holding us up and praying for us and wishing us the best and stuff. So I think that's where, you know, that's where, we got you know, our lessons was from them, watching them and, you know, learning and, you know, going to church and just, you know, reading scriptures and stuff. So, you know, that was a good thing.
0: Sherman Funmaker on our show today talking about his new memoir. It's titled Bear Tracks, Memories of a Ho-Chunk Elder. Listeners can join our conversation today. Give us a call. The number is 1-800-99-NATIVE. If you have a question for Sherman Funmaker or you just have a comment with regard to his new memoir, give us a call. Let us know. You can join this conversation. You can participate and be a part of our dialogue today on Native America Calling. We're going to continue our conversation with Sherman Funmaker. On the other side of this break, we're going to learn more about his music career as a drummer and a rock and roller. So stay with us.

0: A small espresso bar born from a family's grief is finding new success on Taos Pueblo in New Mexico. Don Butterfly Cafe just expanded to a full-service cafe, showcasing owner C.J. Bernal's culinary talents. And it's time to harvest the bulbs of a western prairie wildflower plant that remains a traditional favorite food. Those are among the topics on the menu on the next Native America Calling.
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I'm Sean Spruce, and we're speaking now with Ho-Chunk writer and Bear Clan elder Sherman Funmaker. His latest work, titled Bear Tracks, Memories of a Ho-Chunk Elder,

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You can also leave

0: about your music. And I know as a teenager, when the British invasion took rock music and pop culture by storm, you were a part of that. You were there, you were present. How did that era impact you personally?
1: Oh, I think it was huge. I think it was big for many wannabe musicians. You know, when I saw the Beatles on TV, you know, when I was 12 years old, that was like, that's what I want to do. It just made an impression on me. Like, I was always like a musical guy. You know, I always had this, I just like music. It was just a part of like something I could get into or something I could relate to or escape for 3 minutes, you know, just thinking about these songs and you know, what the message was in that song of love and peace or whatever it was. So, you know, once I got involved in the music thing, then everything else would, you know, I quit school. I was kind of an athlete and I quit doing that. All I wanted to do was just play music. And so that's what kind of started my journey. And my siblings and everybody was very

0: in the memoir of you standing on the Brooklyn Bridge in 1985, and you've got a Pearl drum brand shirt on. You look really, really cool. When did you start playing drums?
1: Right after that, probably like when I was about 14. I had my mom, my parents gave me drum lessons, and I had voice lessons too, because I wanted to sing, you know, and I still try to sing a little bit, but yeah, so that was, you know, I just started, that was the thing, and I picked it up really quick. That was the other thing too. So I hate sounding like it just came to me, but it just kind of came to me. You know, it was easy for me to do that. So yeah, so that's what I started doing, you know, and it just took over my life, you know, and I figured that's what in my little brain, I was just thinking this is what I'm supposed to be doing in life, you know. Sure. And so

0: you met a lot of interesting people touring as a musician. You played with a lot of different people in different parts of the country too.
1: Mostly in Wisconsin, though. Mostly in Wisconsin. I hitchhiked to L.A. with my friend Steve when we were 19, and I got to play with a Christian orchestra there. And actually, we worked at Capitol Records. We were in the same studio that the Beatles recorded in, so that was quite a thrill. But I don't have any proof of that. I don't have pictures or anything like that, so you just have to take my word for it. It was cool.
0: We will.
1: Yeah.
0: Well, you mentioned your Christian faith, and that's another recurring theme in Bear Tracks. And you actually have a poem that I really enjoyed reading, Inden Baptist Church, and it reflects on your memories of a Sunday service. So tell me more about how your faith has guided you throughout your life.
1: I think that it's something that, to me, it was always there, I guess. And I'm not sure. I think that, when I was a kid, I went to a movie with my

you know, follow that and strive every day to do the best that I can, reading the scriptures and talking to people, witnessing to people. So it's become a big part of my life and our family, all of our siblings, my mom and dad, before they went on, you know, they

0: One is titled Blue Eyes and the other is titled Old Friends. And they describe your first love as a teenager. And what's so cool is that you actually reconnected with this woman many years later. And I'm interested in learning more. What's your message to readers of any age who contemplate love and romance?
1: When I first started writing, first of all, I didn't know how to write a story or poetry. And like, I thought poetry, that's for like old rich white people. I had no idea what poetry. And I think that, when I started writing, I just, to myself, I thought, well, what do people, what can people relate to? You know, they can relate to love. Okay. They can relate to hate. They can relate to, relate to life and death and, And so I just started writing about that. And it was about a girlfriend that we met when we were kids. And we reconnected after like 40 years. And she's like been my best friend, like for most of my life, just always there for me. And we just remained friends, it's just that connection that we had, way back when. And I'm sure people remember their first love or the person that really, really did something in their life to, so I think that it was easy for me to go there. And a lot of stuff that I read that's in there, it talks about like that. It talks about, like I said, this was therapy for me when I was writing these stories or writing these poems. So it wasn't like, I wasn't trying to, try to make you think that I was intellectual or deep or smart. I was just writing because that's what, was in my heart or in my mind at the time. Like, I'm just going to write this down, never thinking it's going to be in a book and people are going to have to, and people are going to read it. But, so I think that's, I think people can relate to love and hurt and pain and alone and being in despair and being by themselves. So it was an easy place to go to and an easy place to find my writing in those subjects.
0: And Sherman, because this writing has primarily been a form of therapy for you, and you didn't ever anticipate that you'd ever publish it, was it difficult for you, or did you have any hesitation before sharing some of these personal stories with the public?
1: I kind of did, because so personal. I kind of did, but you know what? I have all these writings that I've done for the last 25 years or 23 years. And they were just piling up, basically. And I started writing I got a couple of plays, and I wrote a screenplay, and I wrote a treatment for a movie. And they just were sitting around. So I thought, I got to do something with these. I don't have kids. I don't have somebody I can hand them down to, So I was just thinking, I better at least self-publish, at least put them in some kind of form where I can leave them for my friends and family and stuff. So, and then along comes a historical society, and they read some, and they look at my website, and they go, "Hey, we can do a book for you." So I was like, "Okay, let's do a book." So next thing a year later, my book comes out, and I'm just like, "Wow, can't believe it." It's hard to believe. It's really like, "Wow, you wrote a book?" I mean, it's just, I don't know. Never ever think of that. But I'm just really thankful for the school and for the tribe. They funded my education, my siblings, my mom and dad, and all the people, my relatives and stuff, that were so helpful and so supportive. And I just can't thank people enough for letting this come out and being a part of this supportive people that I have in my life.
0: Right on, Sherman. We're going to transition here in just a moment to our next guest. But before we do, I want to ask you about some of the book readings you've done and related events for Bear Tracks. And what's been the response so far from readers?
1: Really good. I mean, I think that the most, what I hear from like my relatives and siblings or whatever is that, they laughed and they cried. And that was like enough for me, okay. It rang true. And I think that now when I run into people that have read the book, they go, I can relate to that. I can relate to my mom and my dad and my grandparents, and I can

0: Sherman, thank you for coming on the show today.
1: Yes.
0: And sharing your talents and your gifts with our listeners, and just continued success moving forward, brother.
1: It's been my pleasure, man. Thank you so much. And I'm looking forward to Ms. Kane's readings, too. I was checking her out. So she does some very cool stuff. So, yes.
0: Absolutely. Absolutely. And with that, let's go ahead and bring our next guest into the conversation, Joan Navayuk Kane, who joins us on Zoom from Portland.

0: Joan, good morning, and welcome back to Native America Calling. Great to have you on the show today.
1: Good morning, and what a pleasure to get to hear and talk about poetry and writing today. Thanks so much for having us on.
0: Yeah, you bet. Now, in your latest collection here, you write about family, you write about your home, you talk about colonization. Let's begin with the title, though, with Snow Pouring Southward Past the Window. How was it inspired by an email you received?
1: Oh, this is a deep cut. I think it's important to keep in mind that everyone comes to writing and comes to language in our relationship to poetry, to storytelling, to sharing our knowledge in different ways. And for me, I took a little bit of a hard path, but one of the teachers who really helped me on my way was the late Jean Valentine, and I think part of the reason why she helped me so much is because I had spent most of my life in predominantly white institutions for my education and my higher education, and was having these difficulties in some of my writing workshops where people expected my poems or things that I wrote to sort of be read as anthropological texts rather than literary works. And we developed a really close friendship after I took a workshop with her, and she kind of let me have the permission and freedom to allow my relationship to the poem and to literary forms as a way to be free from the expectations and burdens that non-Native readers kind of bring to the work of Native writers. And our friendship really developed too after I moved back to Alaska after grad school, where she taught me. And we stayed in close touch over email. And she herself had two kids 2 years apart as I did. And she signed off an email to me with snow pouring eastward past the window at a time when we were supposed to meet up together along with the poet Brian Teer in the Philadelphia area. And I thought about how at that time in 2015, 2016, living in Alaska, but traveling a lot, thinking about my own complicity in climate change and sort of my carbon footprint and the kinds of change in how and where winter appears, or Arcticity or themes of the Arctic appear. And so after she passed away, I thought about that sort of iambic pentameter line and sort of the effortlessness that even her emails kind of gave me poems at times when I was

0: feeling of when you are departing or leaving your community, and you know, you might be kind of trying to keep your eye on the land and the water around your home community or a place that you're really connected to for as long as you can. And you know, the feeling of seeing like the marine layer of clouds and of snow kind of obscure in some ways what you can see of the land as you are flying away from it. So that's kind of where the title came from, which is a really long-winded answer. So yeah, I think I'll stop there for the title explanation.
1: No, I love all those details. It really helps, you know, put this all into context for our listeners. And there are several poems in the collection that

specifically the work of a language scholar, Anouk Olin, and her master's degree work that she was doing at MIT at the same time that I moved there.

I think it's important to me to be corrected. When I am bringing things into print that are wrong, I feel like sometimes I'm making a mistake, or I'm

0: And I think as in my life, as my mom,
1: Joan, we're going to take a short break. Joan, we'll come back and continue our conversation. And listeners, please stay with us. And the phone lines are open if you'd like to join us.
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And Joan, I'm sorry we had to take a quick break there, but you were giving our listeners a little bit more back.

absorb and work with in Nome. And I'm thinking about how Ram Sanungatuk about 18 years ago told me that it was good that I was working with writing, you know, what he called baby Inupiatun, and good on working with that with my kids. And he said, you know, the kind of Inupiaq that your grandfather spoke, it was like Shakespeare's English. So when I work with the language now, and when I look to various print resources and also other archival resources, and being respectful of elders in my family and in my community, as well as other language learners, I'm really, I think I'm willing to make mistakes as I use the language, but also think about the richness and fullness of the King Island dialect of the Inupiaq language, and think

I think it's consistently a recurring theme because, you know, until, you know, my grandfather, who did not speak a word of English, supported a family of 11 children who survived into adulthood entirely by hunting marine mammals on the move.

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And I'm thinking about how, I'm thinking about, and I guess over the course of my work, not just displacement as it figures in my autobiographical life, but actually that, you know, historically, traditionally,

ocean, how much we traveled. So I think in some ways, I think in some poems I'm working with the idea of displacement, but I'm also thinking, you know, autobiographically, but I'm also thinking about how movement and how connection and how

my family's experience. It's really close to my own experience, and especially in Alaska, with the impacts, I think, of Typhoon Heilong, I think we're seeing how displacement and movement to other areas is really

0: And you have a number of poems that reference Anchorage, Alaska specifically, and you've already mentioned issues like boarding school history, and there have been, you know, hate crimes toward Alaska Natives in this part of the country. And we heard Sherman earlier mention how for him, writing poetry is often a form of therapy. And I'm interested in hearing how poetry helps you confront some of these policies and these historical issues and how you explain those to other people.
1: Yeah, I think I have so much respect for people who come to the page in whatever way makes sense for them. I will say for me, therapy is therapy for me. And when I come to the page,

I'm not beholden to narrative only. I think about the songs of King Island people. I think about our traditions, all the knowledge that's encoded in those songs. And so I think about the role of lyric poetry in my life as an artist, and in my other life as a teacher, as a mom. And I think about the site of the lyric poem as a place not necessarily for something therapeutic, but to raise questions and take a different kind of perspective on themes, on images, on sort of on places that people can understand and sort of relate to. So I think that's something important that I want to say. And I also I've been thinking about it and thinking about why I turned to poetry. And I think I've always been aware that language has a lot of power, and I'm interested in understanding how to allow, especially and help all native people, but especially native people who are inclined to think through literature as art.

0: impact that I'm always thinking about poetry as art and literature as art. And so if something is maybe for me complex and mysterious and something I don't always understand, and being okay with that.
1: Right. Yeah. Joan, we have time for one more poem, and this one is titled Portland, and I'm excited for this one because I know we talked a little bit before the show about what it's like living in Portland and how you feel about it, and comparing it, of course, to Anchorage and other parts of Alaska. So go ahead, let's hear it for our listeners.
0: Sure. I will say it starts and ends with lines from the poet Elizabeth Bishop. So I'll read that epigraph, and then the last lines are also part of that. Portland, January 1, 2025. Each out to catch an Indian for himself, those maddening little women who kept calling. January's nature follies our senses somewhat as she gritted theirs with firework. Dread of the smoke, loud, dark, and how it would reek of greed to rise with the slow poem of the new year, with a voice I mistook for a grave I wanted to walk into. Now I know, like a willow grove, like a kelp grove, like a birch grove, a spruce grove, like Angelica and the hemlock, where the paper bark boats should spin away on the wind after fire, wallowing after flood, after the ash grave, and under such ash paper as I called to my mother, and never had

housed for many decades. And when my mom was reunited with her two relatives after so many years, I don't know. I think when I think of Portland, and I think of the way that Portland has always had a more pronounced issue with unhoused populations, and especially how disproportionately that impacts Native people. I will say that you know, I'm reminded of Anchorage and the precarity of surviving in places that are predominantly white. That's been a challenge, but I'm also really heartened by a lot of the activism that I see in young people here. I think of the high school that Native students are working to try to rename, the Cleveland High School, to reflect a different kind of history. So I think Portland is a

I think it's good to be closer to Alaska, but at the same time, we're seeing that air travel and traveling anywhere is becoming a lot more fraught and complicated. But I think there are things to hope.

0: couple of minutes, but I want to ask you so far, what kind of feedback are you getting for With Snow Pouring Southward Past the Window? And what other projects are you working on for the future?
1: Oh, yeah. I think so far, I think with this book, I've gotten people saying, oh, this is really different from your other work, which perplexes me a little bit, because I think as a poet, I feel like I'm writing the same poem my whole life. I think I was more inclined to think through received texts, and working through some documents that kind of have really shaped my life in the past couple of years and in my relationship to King Island. I think some of the things

0: And you definitely, when I read your poetry, it just like fires off like different thought processes in my mind. And that's what I really value with good writing, is it makes me think and makes me contemplate in a way that I've never thought before. So thank you for sharing your gifts.
1: I mean, thank you. Thanks for having us on today.
0: Absolutely. With that, we're out of time, folks. We're going to have to wrap it up. But first, we do want to thank our guests who joined the show today, Joan Navayo-Kane and also Sherman Funmaker. And please tune in again tomorrow as we hear about the bulbs of a wildflower that are a traditional food this time.

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1: Hear that? 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

0: first civil lawsuits against President Trump. It's the latest Justice Department probe to target a perceived enemy of the president. Here's NPR's Ryan Lucas.
1: The Commerce Department's inflation...
2: The investigation into E. Jean Carroll is being handled by the U.S. Attorney's Office in Chicago. That's according to a person familiar with the matter who spoke on condition of anonymity. The investigation is examining whether Carroll committed perjury in a deposition tied to civil lawsuits she brought against Trump. Carroll won a $5 million civil judgment against Trump for sexually abusing her decades ago and another $83 million judgment against him in a defamation suit. The Justice Department did not respond to a request for comment. The investigation is the latest launched by the Trump DOJ against the president's critics or perceived political adversaries. Ryan Lucas, NPR News, Washington.
0: California Democratic Governor Gavin Newsom has signed a bill to ban law enforcement from interfering in elections ahead of the state's primary next week. The bill was authored after California sheriffs seized hundreds of thousands of ballots earlier this year. From member station KBCR, Madison Ahmed has details.
3: The new law makes it a crime for law enforcement authorities to seize ballots from election officials. It also bans them from accessing voting equipment and lists without a court order. Newsom says the law strengthens election integrity amid challenges from local and federal officials.
4: We have to clarify the rules of engagement. That's why this legislation is important. There are fines associated with this and jail time, 3 years.
3: The fine for taking ballots is $1,000. In February, Riverside County Sheriff Chad Bianco, who's a Republican and running for governor, seized 650,000 ballots from a vote to redraw the state's congressional map to favor Democrats. For NPR News, I'm Madison Ament in San Bernardino.
0: The U.S. Supreme Court is siding with a black death row inmate in Mississippi who alleges his case was handled by a prosecutor with a history of dismissing black jurors for discriminatory reasons.

0: against Argentine Mariano Navone. He immediately dropped to the clay surface. Temperatures at Roland Garros had risen to above 90 degrees. After receiving treatment for severe cramping, Menchik was escorted back to the locker room on a wheelchair. He later addressed the media.
1: To be there for more than 4.5 hours, that's just insane, you know, and even with the breaks, that you don't have that much time.
0: Men's world number 4 Novak Djokovic

0: 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This is NPR.
1: Yate, good afternoon. Gare yate down the way, Haskanta Haljane, Yabe, Belana, Oske, Elto. Nankits out that doy, which are in other EK. Good afternoon. A concert and heel lunch break, Elto. Today, Yashinto, stay at the so yendo down Hachiyadalia. Hello, down, eh, at all that, or Tinson, then Lana, Yapa, Rondo, Conde. Yat a good afternoon. Say at Otunda, a dino, the E and Daddles, on Donada, the Lord. Great ego, a yahachin call in a lunch, a yahaja and lunch break and lake on the good afternoon, dole. Washington, dot a hane, the US, the Iranian negotiator, than Lengide yet a hachin sort old old Hatskin Sahaling or tentative days, nehat a base got it, a hagi iliada, neidea, nagay beltons on a chink on the Haliagan, what old these fat Lengidea. Nasqualiado, the Hindus continues, Kajatanila, a dot a conto, Naso Nature, a dita, and Halji, so a nuclear programming, Nabgea Tit, or Lil Hot, or Nila, a dot. 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

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Eya Aja Bits Ado Eya D. De has hands at the bigger that the students than long Ebe in and the has Eka Nila Ato Eya Utamashi School Girl School with Yam. They beat in is not in bigger Kokoshunt at Chenda Ostra Ato. Is the loud and lineage a Aja Bakat that has link a young day the Kihala hot in Hatningo, Ereya to hot out a yadi Aja Banahane. I did not eat a husband, a baby laos kiss on the kids at the Hadosh old kiss.

Ricky Van Shelton, de ya, yo no de ni de to, simple man, will ya chenel to. 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

Yat e had it an of Angri Kujanovil just at a yard of world news with Egon de Nils into. Ajit e yardi quest upon Archnet or Lissato. Did a yard on the rich Geneva, Switzerland, while ye did the Hamlet estot who you now did. Did a yard has seen a yard for Ajabahan estot. 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Human Rights Watch disninge adu yat, it has ada ato dire. 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The question na ha United States kahot zoja e keda hat ingo. 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
which end has taken the as a babe only up the house is at your Danigo put a human rights watch yard that has all of them. A con 8 years to the hot on agenda it is kid or shin hot on the bay halls and Joe Hashladin Bigako interviewed Adalia than any guest in Mexico at Nigo Kinda Nasja Tapachula Holieto via Hermosa Holie. A question Ajo could have with Ilia Alto. A con has seen Trump with the Ningadipi immigration force at Ninga Eya. 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
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Bishnat Isa Anis that on the cargo plane again. Europe doshing ye each jago. 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Been not your hotel net or late been yet, Ningo. 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I don't health workers that you lingishing Yego be a train that has eaten the don't. 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

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A Netflix suddenly that a bitch date in did a three body problem with Yego. A that a what a ya a yich that a yich and sahas lingo. Anna unish but date ego. A ya the adishin poison a ye lago ye ye skin down there. A contest king a ya adre shoo yo that all ya a ya unished unished and what ought me. It's the skinning a ya lin will yin de jin lin ki a ya shang ha do ado hot a letter game benda na yuzu game station ishin hot a he yish wotn de dani la alto a hot a shin poison a ji lago a ya zi skin 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
0: Music can energize us. Think marching bands or national anthems at sporting events. It can also be soothing or irritating, like music on hold.
1: Have you ever had the experience of being transported back in time by a melody from your past?
0: Coming up on the People's Pharmacy, how music heals, the neuroscience behind an ancient medicine.

Nutrition experts have been urging us for decades to eat more fruits and vegetables. However, some of these items may be loaded with pesticide residue. A new study from France suggests that choosing organic produce could reduce the likelihood of breast cancer among postmenopausal women. The analysis was part of the NutriNet Santé

ban artificial colors in foods and pharmaceuticals. After years of controversy, the FDA took definitive action against FD&C red dye number 3. Dr. McCarry also set his sights on prescription drug advertising direct to consumers. In his essay for the New York Times, he wrote, quote, "I run the FDA. Pharma ads are hurting Americans." Under his supervision, agency lawyers came up with a plan to make drug commercials on television much more revealing.

director of the Center for Drug Evaluation and Research, known as CDER. It's one of the FDA's most important positions after the commissioner. Dr. Catherine Zarama was head of the Center for Biologics Evaluation and Research. It, too, is a critical FDA division, regulating vaccines and gene therapies, among other responsibilities. Such turnover at the highest levels of the food and

0: In this study of 302 amateur soccer players, investigators found that heading the soccer ball in a single game was linked to an increase in blood biomarkers of neural damage. Players who headed the ball more frequently had higher levels of pTau217. This is a marker for neural damage.
1: Women appear more likely than men to suffer dementia as they age. In an analysis of data of some 17,000 Americans, scientists identified a number of risk factors that are more common among women. In addition, women may be more strongly affected by some risk factors. Women are more likely to report depression and sleep problems. They're also less likely to be physically active. Men have higher rates of hearing loss and diabetes. They were also more likely to drink heavily. Hypertension and overweight affected both sexes, but women seemed more likely to suffer cognitive consequences.
0: Headlines this week have focused on two very serious infections, Ebola and hantavirus. This is the backdrop for a new WHO report that assesses pandemic readiness. According to experts for the WHO, countries are not investing adequately in pandemic preparedness. The Global Preparedness Monitoring Board concludes that another pandemic, quote, would strike a world more divided, more indebted, and less able to protect its people than it was a decade ago. And that's the health news from the People's Pharmacy this week.

0: Healers all over the world have found that rhythm and melody can entrain our brains to help us bond, overcome pain, and reclaim wonderful memories.
1: We'll learn lots more about the neuroscience behind this ancient medicine today. I was out of town on a family matter when Joe spoke with Dr. Elizabeth Margulis, professor and acting chair in the Department of Music at Princeton University. She has affiliations in psychology and

0: more so than just about anyone we've ever interviewed. You're a professor and acting chair in the Department of Music at Princeton. You have affiliations in psychology and neuroscience, my favorite field, and you direct the Music Cognition Lab. First, I'd like to know how you have connected all of these amazing dots, and then tell us, what is the Music Cognition Laboratory?
1: Yes. Okay. Well, I started out as, you know, growing up as somebody who really fell in love with music. I was playing piano a lot. I ended up going to music conservatory to study that. But while I was there, just the questions that kept coming up about why, you know, why this note sounds better if you hold it longer, you know, why this performance can move you to tears, but, you know, this other one can leave you cold, were just kind of too intriguing for me to leave aside. And I ended up disobeying the explicit instruction of my piano teacher, getting on a bus, going across town to the affiliated university, and taking a class called Minds, Brains, and Computers, where really from the first session, it was obvious to me that some of these paradigms people had been using to answer questions about language could be adapted to understand music. So that was sort of the beginning of things. And then I guess just sort of a certain tenacity led me to, you know, really enculturating myself in a number of disciplines, really kind of taking the

0: can just kind of come on in and hang out, and we really facilitate that.
1: Well, I want to get to the bottom line immediately, which is, why is music so critical to cultures all over the world, and not for decades, not for hundreds of years, but for thousands of years? What is it about music that connects us?
0: Music is present in every known human culture, and as you're describing,

0: attributes. So every single one of them is musicifying your speech in some way. And we see that response that babies have to that kind of communication. So that's just sort of a very early and vivid example of the way that interacting musically can have this very direct bonding kind of feeling.
1: Yeah, you know, that is so fascinating because I've always wondered, why do people talk that way to babies?
0: Right.
1: And almost everybody.

if you have some kind of blinders on where you think that biology is one thing that, you know, has one set of tools you use to study it, and then culture is another thing, and you have a totally different set of tools you use to study it, you just aren't going to get very far with music. Because to really understand music, you really have to be looking at the way that biology and culture are interacting. And my suspicion is that, you know, many, many more things are like that. It's just that in music, you can't avoid, you know, confronting the way these all connect. So I like to think that the kinds of insights that we're driving when we develop models that allow you to look at science and at culture kind of all together

suddenly comes on in the background of some cafe, and you know, your heart starts to swell, and it just brings it all back in full sensory force. One of the most interesting things about these music-evoked autobiographical memories is how immersive they are. So it's, you know, tends to be not like you're remembering in some kind of cognitive way, like, oh,

0: music came on, and then I was transported back 25 years, and I could actually feel what it was like 25 years ago with that song. It's so powerful. It's just hard to describe. It's not like any other kind of memory that we're familiar with.
1: Right. Especially because sometimes you can inhabit the physicality of, you know, who you were at the time you first heard it, right? Your body can feel different. You kind of remember what it was like, you know, the sets of values you held. And because there's a reminiscence bump for music from your adolescence, and what I mean by reminiscence bump is that you not only do you tend to like that music more later in life, across your lifespan, but also you have more autobiographical memories associated

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She has affiliations in psychology and neuroscience.

0: with dementia may be able to remember tunes or songs from their youth when they remember little else.
1: Of course, there's also a darker side. Sometimes people fight over music.
0: We'll also consider movie soundtracks or even musical daydreams.

0: Welcome back to the People's Pharmacy. I'm Terry Graydon.
1: And I'm Joe Graydon. Today, we're embracing the healing power of music. Do you have a favorite song or

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1: To help us better understand how music can be used for healing, we're talking with Dr. Elizabeth Margulis. She is professor and acting chair in the Department of Music at Princeton University. Dr. Margulis also has affiliations in psychology.

everyday intuitions are perhaps far ahead of conventional medicine. Because if you look at how people accomplish mood regulation in

0: musical memories. But there's a darker side because people fight about music.
1: Absolutely. I mean, yeah, I'm glad you said that. Yeah.
0: You know, if somebody says, well, I really love Mahler, and somebody else goes, oh, I

So yes, and you know, the thing about musical daydreams is people often view them as a kind, if they think about them at all, they might think they're just too trivial to pay attention to. So one thing the book is doing is trying to claim that they're really actually quite interesting and important. But number two, if they do think about them, they assume that they might be some kind of failure of attention.

0: as I said, with aphantasia, I can't visualize things when I close my eyes. But I also can't hear things like a song. I can't get an earworm in my ear, which I think might be a good thing. Some people don't like to have those tunes in their head. So I'm going to ask you, what's your favorite musical daydream? And what happens when you enter it?
1: Well, the thing about musical daydreams that

ended up with these descriptions that many, many people had given us across many, many places to the same music. And we found that using natural language processing and really cool new tools that have emerged in machine learning, that in fact there were striking similarities across listeners to what an excerpt they'd never heard before provoked in their imaginative space. So things like

extraordinary number of movies, there is always a soundtrack. Now, we may not be paying much attention to it consciously, but that music is building to a crescendo when there's something very dramatic happening or something

0: But I think everybody, when they hear that music, it just instantly brings back that Star Wars film.
1: Absolutely. And there are amazing examples you can find on YouTube. There's kind of a cottage industry there of people swapping out soundtracks or you know, adding in different music to, you know, really well-known scenes. And, you know, what's really amazing about those examples is how much changing the music changes the entire way you interpret and make sense of a scene. So, yeah, the music's really doing a lot in a way that we sometimes neglect, don't pay attention to.
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1: Today, we're learning how music heals. What is the neuroscience behind this ancient medicine?
0: Our guest is Dr. Elizabeth Margulis, professor and acting chair in the Department of Music at Princeton University. She has affiliations in psychology and neuroscience and directs the Music Cognition Lab. Her most recent book is Transported, The Everyday Magic of Musical Daydreams.
1: Dr. Margulis, I have had back trouble most of my life, and lots of other, you know, aches and pains after playing tennis and doing other kinds of physical activities. And I have been going to a massage therapist for about, I'm going to say, 25, 30 years. She's also an acupuncturist. And she is a miracle worker, I have to say. She has kept me on the tennis courts

0: what's going on in my brain when music is playing along with the massage or the acupuncture?
1: Well, one of the things we know is that even when we're passively listening to music and not feeling like we're paying that much attention to it, music activates motor areas of the brain. So there's this very tight connection between the auditory system and the motor system. And from my view, that's part of this transportive quality.

same run that it might struggle through. I can just pop in some headphones and, you know, feel like you're soaring. So there's this way that music kind of carries you outside yourself. There's another element of music that I think is playing an important role there, and that is repetition. So we gestured toward that a little when we were talking.

0: chorus comes back a bunch of times. You might have little motives that are recurring. And then you might go back and listen and re-listen to that same song hundreds or even thousands of times. And repetition also has this way of drawing you in and making you feel like you're a part of something, and having a shared kind of subjective experience with it rather than kind of taking it in that more objective way that you might with a speech or something. And so I think those are two important ways that music just carries us a bit outside of ourselves in a way that can be really pleasant.
1: When I was in college, I sang in a glee club.

0: maybe 80 to 100 men singing together. And it's hard to describe what happens when you are singing with that many voices. And, you know, they're the deep, deep bass voices and the high voices, the tenors, and everybody's blending together in an extraordinary way. It is a feeling that can't quite be described in any other way other than ecstatic. I don't know if the people who are listening are as enjoying it as much as we did, but just participating in that event is incredibly healing.
1: Yeah, one of the things we know is that synchrony seems to be really important. So doing something, moving,

including a study that I love by Laura Sorelli and colleagues, where they strapped toddlers to one of those front-facing carriers and then either bounced them in time or out of time with the experimenter. Okay, so the baby's just feeling themselves being moved, and they're either feeling that, being in time with what they're seeing from the experimenter, or out of time. And, you know, unbeknownst to the 14-month-olds, the whole point of this is that now, after that happens, they're going to be unstrapped, put down, and then the experimenter pretends to drop something. I mean, they actually drop something, but they do it on purpose. And, you know, start saying, oh, no, I dropped it.

0: move toward the experimenter. They tend to pick things up, offer it, and, you know, help her. And so there's this very direct link, not just in that study, but in multiple other studies, between synchronizing in this musical way with someone else and then behaving pro-socially toward that person.
1: I'd like to change gears a bit and talk about how music marks special occasions.

Yes. In fact, there, you know, the connection between music and ritual is so strong that there are languages where there isn't a word that distinguishes them. So the word that there's just one word for the intertwined thing that is music and ritual. And, you know, part of this goes back to these topics we've been discussing earlier about

you know, it like a funeral, for example, it kind of brings back together all these layers of other cases where it was played for these other losses, right? Or, you know, then sometimes you can have other layers onto that in terms of like experiences in a life where that song was heard in this really precious, loving kind of way, right? So it just brings it all back in this kind of full sensory force, and it can bring it back

0: good for us? In other words, when I'm having massage, it's like I'm not paying very much attention to that music that's playing in the background, but I almost always do like it. But are there some musical compositions that we just don't like, but they could still be helpful?
1: Right. So a lot of this kind of transportive aspect that I'm describing with memories and imaginings, that correlates really closely with liking. So it's harder to have one of those when you don't like the music. And we see that in our studies, that when people don't have some kind of recollection or imagining, and then we ask them why they think that's the case, sometimes they'll say, you know, oh, I just like hated that song so much I took the headphones off, or, you know, what have you. That being said, we also know that musical taste is really malleable. So you can, you know, you might have noticed this, that you

0: strategy to be like, we're just playing you nice music to make your hold, you know, more comfortable. Whereas in reality, I bet like the calculus is this might make a certain percentage of people actually hang up, and that's great because then we don't have to pay someone to answer their call.
1: I'm just going to hang up after 3 minutes because it's just not worth it. But that does bring up the idea that music is so individual.
0: Yeah.
1: So what works for one person will drive someone else absolutely wild.
0: Exactly. That's the whole crux of the challenge in studying.
1: Partners can fight about music. You know, they're in the car and you know, one person says, let's listen to classical. No, I want to listen to jazz. No, I want to listen to hip hop. No, I want to listen. And it's like, well, how do we choose?
0: Right. Well, so a cappella is a genre that's very polarizing in our household. And one of the things that working on and researching and thinking about musical daydreams for so long has convinced me of is that when you have this context,

You know, normally if you talk about your dreams, that's kind of deadly and boring and like not, you know, socially astute. But there's something about musical daydreams, because they're grounded in some shared perceptual reality where people can have these very divergent experiences, that talking about them can

Well, there, you know, something that happens so effortlessly to so many people so regularly. And it turns out that they're really surfacing things about who we are that connect us to people in really interesting ways. And furthermore, allow us just some space for our mind to wander.

0: What about in hospitals?
1: Yes, 100%. And there are these consortiums working toward that. So one that's been quite influential was a initiative from Francis Collins, who's the former director of the NIH, and Renee Fleming, the opera singer, that was really targeted at

sessions seem to be really important to the kinds of experiences people were having. And so she, you know, kind of broke that off from its psychedelic origins and created just a therapy around, you know, playing people music and guiding them along.

Princeton University concert series, we're interested in seeing how we can create richer, deeper, more connected audience experiences around

You've been listening to Dr. Elizabeth Margulis, professor and acting chair in the Department of Music at Princeton University. She has affiliations in psychology and neuroscience and directs the Music Cognition Lab. Her research pursues questions that lie at the intersection of the humanities and the sciences. She's also trained as a pianist. Her most recent book is Transported, The Everyday Magic

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0: And I'm Terry Graydon. 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Please join us again next week.

0: You're listening to KTDB FM. Good afternoon. Today, y'all, to People's Pharmacy with y'all now. They need on the. A congregate ordered a yard also the dinner bar, trot a yanal kito in the Kadeya, Nakirid a yabik it has cans. National Public Radio News, Ado the Haneg, a yard to shinque, been Nikis Nahanet Dole. Ado in the Yahoo, a hope was eight at the Iljodo, a yard or Arthur Stone. Ede Yahoo at 73 degrees, a condition a yard. A bin nashi de stu nek area partly cloudy area dan nek on potation a kunda de stu ge is 73 degrees.
1: Press briefing, Treasury Secretary Scott Bessent did not confirm reports that negotiators had agreed to a memorandum of understanding. A Mississippi inmate has a new shot at getting off death row after the U.S. Supreme Court ruled in his favor today. Terry Pritchard, who is black, has spent 20 years legally challenging his conviction on the grounds that the jury selection process in his trial was racially biased. Mississippi Public Broadcasting's Will Stribling is following this case.
2: Terry Pitchford was sentenced to death for his role in a 2004 Northern Mississippi grocery store robbery that ended with his friend killing the owner near Grenada. The jury that convicted Pitchford had one black juror and 11 white jurors. Pitchford's lawyers argued prosecutor Doug Evans improperly struck black prospective jurors from the jury pool. Courts have found Evans had a history of dismissing black jurors for discriminatory reasons. The Supreme Court, however, did not rule on whether prosecutors intentionally discriminated. Instead, the 5-4 ruling finds Mississippi's courts failed to properly handle Pitchford's jury discrimination challenge. The case now returns to the lower courts. For NPR News, I'm Will Stribling in Jackson, Mississippi.
1: The Justice Department's open an investigation into whether columnist E. Jean Carroll perjured herself in a deposition tied to civil lawsuits against President Trump, according to a source speaking on condition of anonymity. In separate judgments, Trump was found liable for assault and defamation and was ordered to pay a combined $88 million. With a growing Ebola outbreak in East Central Africa, NPR's Ping Wong reports the Trump administration says it's setting up a facility in Kenya for Americans who may have been exposed and facing backlash for that.
3: The U.S. took a leading role in the 2014 Ebola outbreak. It's taking a different tactic now. Then, the U.S. sent thousands of trained responders to the affected region and brought them back to the U.S. Now, the White House says they'll send Americans who may have been exposed to the virus and aren't showing symptoms to a facility they're standing up in Kenya. Dr. Dan Jernigan, who led CDC's response during the 2014 outbreak, says the policy discourages aid workers.
4: If they can't even rely on the federal government to help them get back, if they get sick, that is a chilling message for those that are willing to really go and help.
3: U.S. Secretary of State Marco Rubio has said the current administration, quote, cannot and will not allow any cases of Ebola to enter the United States. Ping Huang, NPR News.
1: From Washington, this is NPR. Inflation rose last month. NPR's Scott Horsley reports on the latest economic data from the Commerce Department.
5: The Commerce Department's inflation measure, which is closely watched by the Federal Reserve, shows prices in April were up 3.8% from a year ago. That's the biggest annual increase in almost 3 years. A separate report from the Commerce Department shows consumer spending and inventory investment were not as strong in the first 3 months of the year as initially reported. Revised figures show the economy grew at an annual pace of just 1.6% during January, February, and March. That's down from an earlier estimate of 2%.
1: That's NPR's Scott Horsley reporting. The Major League Baseball Players Association has released its opening proposals in the upcoming labor battle in baseball. NPR's Becky Sullivan reports a current union contract expires after the end of this season.
6: The players' union proposals would bump the minimum annual salary to $1.5 million and expand incentives for lower revenue teams to invest in players. But the union doesn't touch the two most charged words in the sport right now, salary cap. There is no hard cap in baseball, just a penalty called the luxury tax for teams that spend over a certain threshold. The gulf between the haves and the have-nots has become a huge issue. The Los Angeles Dodgers have won the World Series 2 years running. They'll spend nearly $420 million on player salaries this year, plus a seven-figure luxury tax. Meanwhile, small markets like Cleveland and Tampa only spend around $100 million. In response, the league says the union proposals don't do enough to address what they call competitive imbalance. Becky Sullivan, NPR News.
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Good afternoon, Lazo Adi in Tsangin, Washington, Dotahane, U.S. to Iranian negotiator, Ayadi, Toho Naganja, Koto, Tenhalon, Tentative Agreement, Ayad, Taji Lada, Nedi, Ceasefire, Ayan, Retrastratin, Yiskaja, Dolestane. 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

Yeah, this is not like you are not so gizgi, current chichiro, KTB, 89.7 FM, Donanit, Kuru Iadid, or Laba, Quintzingi, Iatla Hilchitish, Ad EDPSA, the Slinigi, Iaj, Iadi, Iahutsi, Hatalt, Iajiba, 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

Yes, you're listening to KTWB FM. Yet it's on the Instagram. Quite a lot of Raymond Navajo prevention program. A lot of no wellness art night. The list on it has touched on wellness art night. I need a lot of 505-370-5479. Other baseball deal. It is a lot of list on. Nachachin e yadishin gunda a ding e bicha a aliaze bicha da toya go benachage e ya a beno da dange 7:30 to 9 a.m. lunch ge 11 a.m. to 1 p.m. Edo dago e yad a ho one on nash cart or lesson zum abelin kago e to ajba behez adane con the first come first served or les danila. An announcement from Pine Hill School Cafeteria. They are announced that some free summer meals for children 18 years and under. No application, no registration here at Pine Hill School. It will end July the 24th. Location, Pine Hill School Cafeteria, Monday through Friday. Breakfast is served between 7:30 and 9 a.m. Lunch, 11 a.m. to 1 p.m. So you can dine, have your children dine in, or they can grab and go. And that will be on a first come first serve basis. Jesus Christ Alive Ministry will yell they are touching evangelist Boots Wagner Echadnet Olistane May 27th or June 6th. The Babagat Naine Ningede Yan Hitch and Aya Ard Nato Lately Tadat of Gishigan Daho Chaho Dane Raymond of Hoo Producers Dano Senge 8:30 to 4 p.m. Ha Ard Nato Late Tuesday through Thursday Aya Dik at Kodo June Hanana Zedigi June and Kijendo Hashla Achinche Raymond of Hoo Chapter Livestock Training Aquedo Late Danila The Babagat Sigagit Aya Do in the The Bebegat, that's all the get a daughter. Njone got clean at Aliad, or his at Aliago Dane, as a ya better as long, dot alleds, il zay that abdabetra a daughter than his ne. A con as go his in loud over car a 3x5 cart again. Nujit on the address on the phone number, Njone go Bacago, the little Bacay that is so stane. Nere has got a livestock training facility because under. They are to the Yale Dunsne Roswell Wood Wool Brokers Dan Yachin, a ado that they the Yato Lesto, not so another had jetty a check, it's a young hitch and hot at old niece and his kneeler. Neither kidney for long of 505-876-9652 Archbishop Hotilne. 2026 Summer Youth Activities Pioneer Wellness Center today, Yato. June 2nd, to hat 8th or late than then, good July the 24th. Hashla benacha dosos, it's ada benacha jam. Asla the dot need the dot had deem it is now construction. I would a ebich a anal eat or late la. A con Mondays go a ya fitness development to late. Tuesdays go na a ya pack. A ya Wednesday go na a ya sports to late. Thursday go na a ya spark games will ya jam. Fridays, aya wellness activities with Dolis. Nalsos, aya bahadad of set Dolis, aya dan kisne ishinri, Pine Hill Wellness Center, Nalsos, equal long as don't. Nidi kidney, equal long ago, 505-370-5479, Archbishop Hodilne. 2026 basketball, our 3-on-3 men's league, the women's open gym, shinsto inicha, as net Dolisa. Tuesday and Thursday, June 2nd, only July 23rd, 5:30 to 6:30 p.m., a women's open gym, 6:30 to 8:30, a men's league, and his knee last on. 5 player per roster for men's league, and a Pine Hill gym, and another net only assessment or registration, a had a deal list according to a agenda, NATO, than his knee. 2026 Adult Co-Ed Volleyball League is not now not always la 10 player per roster, 8 team limit. A ya Monday and Wednesday, a another net only 5:30 to 8:30. Quay Pine Hill School Gym.
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Akon oh you got a let a sit abit his de hot a let be inna. A jer bit a date e got o in the wellness da bit a date e got shin baby in the han net o le. E de hot e do le lam. Nana to e ya 2026 Staff Spirit Week wal yet June 15th through the 18th o le tan ki

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Then his next is a question. A lot go in the college. And then joining it 9 a.m. go aya fruit or veggie platter. Aya colon do les do aya. Ah, then the sets building just do les. Ah, do Thursday go a throwback. Aya Thursday do les done. Ishi aya ni a wear your flannel.Tie-dye or superhero shirt or less than his ne aja 9 a.m. go aya butter toast and jam a aja staff yearbook aya aja do less than the sets building je a con aya sin ihe che aya at edan ne esto virtual presentation holon do less 11 a.m. go dan ne esto aya ha burnout prevention and self-care wal yego Cheryl Toledo will ya she aya aja nahai leto les a Monday the 15th gune ado Tuesday gune aya di a bish abonnent a case of a yajashin kiltahanet oles improving internal operation will ya Roberta Edikayaz in hai leto les ato ado in the Wednesday gune aya virtual presentation nana doles workplace wellness do self.Care a Derek Hinion ha ileto lesla. Do Thursday go na shin aya 10 a.m. go in person presentation dole. Ishin aja sat ni hija ha zito les parent and resource center jin hit it ni la atom. Abikate aya Navajo Nation Vital Records Office aya Alyssa Melfort William Gilchoto ato les danila.Ereya, what an idikitne, Colongo, Glory Soul, will yavich on Dilne, 505-979-9244. Ere, what a Club C meeting, Dolesta, June 16th, Gunna, Eya, a Tuesday, Gunna, Eya, at Club C meeting, Doles, 9 a.m., Gopakar, Dolle, Raymond Abu Chapter, Shin, the Shin, Doles.Adult Pine Hill Health Fair, Dolesta Nation, June 26th, Goyo, Yoskathon at 11 a.m. to 3 p.m. Pine Hill School, Monto Purpose Building, Gunet Dolesta and Kishnila. Ajaya, special guests, activities, incentives, Aya, Nahaholon, Dolesta and Kishnila. Nana Aya, Nare, Pine Hill House Center, Dodea, Alto Jennifer Schaefer, Inalsos, Nilsos.Eya conk at ultra eya also HN Dalia. Ajer eya at edno light eya and halana wins indeed a con mammogram hat at old Nilko go eya bahn has ango ananas yat ananas net o lisla. A con a teachers at an Oslini school staff that a shin put on each aunt edo lisla. A con eya June 23rd or 24th.8 a.m. to 4 p.m. Shin Hanana Lieto Listane, a sonatus dean, Benahato, Eya, but Shin Aunt, breast cancer, Benya. Mammogram, every 2 years, a recommended Dane Konde, Haskatin, double arch, Latono, which Nahago, Eya, ne insurance, Holon, Eya Dole, ne insurance, the don, Eyan Rezuni, Gallop, what the Eyan Hata, the deal Netanila, Tom, Eid, Econata, Eila, Tom.That's Katie, they yuck at 8.30 at Algenizine, retarded or late gym.

0: a deal with Iran to end the war.
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0: For Thursday, May 28th, it's All Things Considered from NPR News. Scott Detrow.
1: And I'm Juana Summers. Law enforcement is worried about a new kind of threat at the World Cup, suspicious drones.
0: How the FBI is training local authorities to spot them.
2: I want to be very clear. The FBI is not looking for the hobbyists. We're looking for the threat.
1: Plus, why the NAACP is urging student athletes to boycott Southern schools.
3: We know you have options, and so as opposed to go to Georgia, consider Michigan if they're recruiting you, as opposed to going to Texas. UCLA has a great program, and they have NIL money.
0: Those stories and more coming up after this newscast.
4: Live from NPR News in Washington, I'm Ryland Barton. Iran's UN ambassador says U.S. actions in Iran, Venezuela, and Cuba reflect a pattern of coercion, intimidation, and interference that violates the UN Charter, threatens the country's sovereignty and independence, and endangers international peace. The comments come as the U.S. continues to strike Iran, and President Trump says he's negotiating a deal to extend the current ceasefire. Amir Saeed Iravani told the UN Security Council Iran has a right to respond to the U.S. and Israeli attacks and close the Strait of Hormuz. The Justice Department has opened an

0: enemy of the president, and Pierre's Ryan Lucas has more.
1: The investigation into E. Jean Carroll is being handled by the U.S. Attorney's Office in Chicago. That's according to a person familiar with the matter who spoke on condition of anonymity. The investigation is examining whether Carroll committed perjury in a deposition tied to civil lawsuits she brought against Trump. Carroll won a $5 million civil judgment against Trump for sexually abusing her decades ago, and another $83 million

0: Inflation is moving in the wrong direction. NPR's Scott Horsley reports on the Commerce Department's latest price data.
1: Consumer prices in April were up 3.8% from a year ago, according to the Commerce Department's inflation yardstick, which is closely watched by the Federal Reserve. That's a bigger annual increase than the previous month. Prices rose 0.4% between March and April, driven in part by higher gasoline prices sparked by the war with Iran. Stripping out volatile energy and food prices, so-called core inflation was 3.3% for the 12 months ending in April. A separate report from the Commerce Department shows the U.S. economy grew a little more slowly in the first 3 months of the year than initially reported. GDP grew at an annual pace of 1.6% during the quarter, down from an earlier tally of 2%. Scott Horsley, NPR News, Washington.
0: New research suggests a first-of-its-kind drug for hepatitis B may let some patients stop treatment without showing signs of the dangerous liver virus. Chronic hepatitis B is hard to treat, and the virus can hide out in the body, making a cure elusive. Researchers reported that new studies, about one in five patients given the experimental drug for 6 months, saw their virus reduced to levels low enough that the immune system could keep it in check. You're listening to NPR News from Washington. France's lower house has voted finally to scrub a foundational slavery-era edict from French law. The National Assembly voted 254-0 to overturn

0: slavery across France's colonial empire. The code quietly remained on the books even after it lost any authority when France abolished slavery in 1848. Health workers are fighting to contain an Ebola outbreak in the Democratic Republic of Congo, where more than 240 people are suspected to have died of the disease. Emmett Livingstone reports the response is facing a series of complications.
1: On the ground in Mongwalu, the gold mining town in eastern Congo at the epicenter of the Ebola outbreak, doctors say they're having a hard time. Some people think the disease is fake, and the town's hospital was attacked several times last week. This is making contact tracing, which is a crucial part of controlling Ebola's spread, extremely difficult. Complicating response efforts further is insecurity. Militia groups plague much of Ituri province, where there are the most cases. The WHO's Director General describes the situation as a, quote, catastrophic collision of disease and conflict.
0: That's Emmett Livingstone reporting. Viewership is up significantly in the NHL's Stanley Cup playoffs, and women are the primary driver. ESPN and TNT are reporting increases of 100%.

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Investing in securities involves

0: people who are not usually the Republicans out there criticizing the Trump administration, saying this is a bad deal. This is not what we wanted to see out of this.
1: No, I think that's right. And of course, they want clear regime change. That's what Trump promised. But clearly, that's not going to happen. And getting back to

this general told me, he said, Tom, you know the great thing about this? We, the military, don't have to step in. Let the diplomats talk about this for the next decade. So if Trump allows some enrichment,

thing is that the Federal Highway Fund has actually already been running on empty for years now, and that's because, okay, are you ready for the really interesting thing about the gas tax?

0: as the cost of gasoline goes up.
1: I never realized that.
0: Yeah, and road repairs have gotten a lot pricier, obviously, in the last 30 years, yeah. right? At the same time, cars actually got more efficient, and people drive a little less per capita than we used to. So it used to bring in enough money to cover the cost of highways, but now it doesn't. Not even close, then it gets worse every single year.
1: Having spent years covering politics, I think I know the answer to this, but why hasn't the federal government

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1: He helped craft

Clarence B. Jones was Dr. Martin Luther King Jr.'s personal attorney, advisor, and his speechwriter. He was 32 years old in 1963 when he helped King draft his I Have a Dream address. In 2023, I spoke

0: tears running down my cheek, and I said, Dr. King, when do you want me to go to Montgomery, Alabama?
1: You were in from that moment on.
0: In.
1: Jones was known for his behind-the-scenes role in the Civil Rights Movement. When King was arrested in Alabama in April 1963, it was Jones who smuggled out the scraps of paper that would become King's letter from Birmingham jail. Jones also helped organize that 1963 March on Washington, which culminated, of course, in King's I Have a Dream speech.
2: I have a dream today.
0: When you see a Black Baptist preacher start rubbing his feet,

0: or dyslexia. It's like, that's when you say the brother is going to take it away.
1: Jones was in his early 90s when we spoke 3 years ago. Many of his peers from the civil rights era were no longer around. Given that, I asked him if he felt like he had an extra responsibility.
0: As long as I have any breath in my body, I have an

James Tallarico is the Democratic nominee for a key Senate seat in Texas, and he's running against Texas Attorney General Ken Paxton, who just won his primary with backing from President Trump. Other Democrats have tried to flip Texas. We asked Tallarico what makes him different and whether a blue wave is realistic in a red state. His answer tomorrow on Morning Edition from NPR News.

0: It's All Things Considered from NPR News. I'm Juana Summers.
1: And I'm Scott Detrow. Through the good and the bad, and there was a whole lot of bad, Spike Lee has been courtside at New York Knicks games.
0: I talked to him about how it feels to

0: Residents fleeing the southern city of Tyre flooded highways north after Israel warned Wednesday night it would attack the city. Most shelters in Lebanon are at capacity. Many of the people fleeing said they had no idea where they would go. Israel says it is attacking Hezbollah infrastructure. But according to Lebanese authorities, airstrikes have killed almost 3,300 people since the war started in March, including hundreds of women and children. Two civilians have been killed by Hezbollah attacks, along with 23 soldiers and a military contractor, Israel says. Israeli and Lebanese military officials are due to meet in Washington Friday to discuss implementing a two-week-old ceasefire. Jay Naraf, NPR News, Beirut.
1: Closer to home, a former CIA officer is facing charges after gold bars and cash were found in his home. Investigators say he also lied about his military record. NPR's Bill Chappell reports.
2: The FBI arrested David J. Rush on May 19th after agents found hundreds of gold bars worth more than $40 million in his house in Northern Virginia. The CIA says it called in the FBI to investigate Rush after he asked for gold and large amounts of cash last fall, but it hasn't found any record of why Rush said he needed the money. An FBI affidavit says Rush misled the CIA about his education and military record when he applied to the agency in 2009. It also alleges that he kept filing for compensation for military leave for 10 years after he was discharged from the Navy Reserves. Rush is charged with theft of public money. Bill Chappell, NPR News.
1: You are listening to NPR News. The Postal Service has received approval to raise the price for mailing a letter in the U.S. again. NPR's Hansi Luong reports the price hike comes as the self-funded

0: In March, Postmaster General David Steiner told Congress USPS is on track to be out of cash within a year. Steiner has called for lawmakers to change laws to let the agency borrow more money and reform its retirement plans. I'm Zila Wong, NPR News.
1: Well, engineers at Duke University are taking a different approach to building robots. They aren't humanoid and they don't look anything like people. Researchers focusing on uniformity in action, or what they call dynamic symmetry, to help navigate rough terrain, sandy beaches, even climbing brick walls. That's where Argus comes in, a robot with 20 legs and eyes built to move and see in any direction. Hope is to use the technology to develop other types of robots. You're listening.

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1: 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I'm Scott Detrow.
2: And I'm Juana Summers. Voting rights and college football. At first, the connection might not be obvious, but don't play, don't watch, don't support. That is the NAACP's message to fans and families of student-athletes in southern states attempting to redraw congressional maps to consolidate Republican power after a Supreme Court ruling weakened the Voting Rights Act. Athletic programs targeted in the boycott stand to lose millions if student-athletes and their fans withhold their talent and turn off their screens. But the question is, will they? Derek Johnson is president and CEO of the NAACP, and he joins me now. Welcome to the program.
3: Thank you for the opportunity.
2: So, Derek, in a nutshell, the Out of Bounds campaign is encouraging black college football and basketball players to refuse to play for top schools in states where the NAACP feels redistricting efforts are disenfranchising black voters, as well as for fans to boycott the games

0: U.S. is working on creating biocontainment units, also in Kenya, where people will have access to supportive treatments for Ebola, such as replacing loss of fluids and pain management. The care will be provided by U.S. Public Health Service staff. Officials said people with more severe cases will be evacuated to more specialized care centers, likely in Europe. The plan is a change from how the U.S. treated previous Ebola outbreaks, where it played an international leadership role in the response and allowed Americans to be monitored and treated in the U.S. Deborah Howry is the former chief medical officer for the U.S. Centers for Disease Control and Prevention. She says this new approach is a waste of resources when the U.S. has world-class centers that can treat Ebola.
1: If I were an American citizen and contracted Ebola, I certainly would want world-class care in one of these hospitals. When we have the resources and the talent in the United States, we should use it for, you know, people that need this treatment.
0: Meanwhile, Jean Kaseya, the Director General of Africa Centers for Disease Control and Prevention, said he was concerned that the U.S. plan would add pressures to Kenya's own system and resources.
2: Kenya is already, for us, a high-risk country. Adding an international quarantine responsibility for foreign nationals could stretch the national capacities.
0: In a statement, Kenya's Medical Practitioners Union also criticized their own government for allowing Kenya to, quote, be treated as a containment colony for a lethal pathogen. Fatma Tanis, NPR News.

0: 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A complicated piece of Civil War era history is getting a makeover. Nashville is working to update the remains of Fort Negley with a more accurate presentation of its story. It's a place built by forced black labor for the Union. From member station WPLN, Cynthia Abrams reports.
1: Along the winding trail at Fort Negley, a group of college students is in the middle of a history class. Tennessee State University's LaRotha Williams has brought his students out for a sort of walk and talk.
2: They didn't have much in material possessions, but what did they bring with them?
3: Their clothes and stuff.
2: How they dress.
3: Food.
2: The food.
3: Their language.
2: Language.
3: Religion.
2: Religion.
1: Williams is asking his

0: did it.
1: It's over. Believe it, Knicks fans, for the first time in 27 years, the New York Knicks are going to the NBA Finals.
0: Next week, the Knicks face off against the winner of the NBA Western Conference Finals for a chance to clinch the title of NBA champions, and you will recognize

0: take my seat, row AA, seat 20, because I like to watch the warm-ups. And that's my time, you know, to talk to the players, you know, just what's up. And especially if there's somebody I know that's on the visiting team. And so, you know, it's like, they'll come over, they know, everybody knows where I sit, they come over, you know, what's up, you know, good luck. You know, it's all love.
1: I mean, that's just remarkable thinking about that young kid who was born in Atlanta, moved to Brooklyn, who came from those seats
0: top. The People's Republic of Brooklyn.
1: The People's Republic of Brooklyn. But I mean,
0: Home of Biggie. Home of Mike Tyson. Or Birthplace. We had Michael Jordan.
1: But could you have ever imagined that?

as you say, when they win. All right. I gotta be objective. How are you gonna celebrate, though? How will you personally celebrate if it happens?

0: years of good relations. He wants to have another 200 more.
1: Besson also said he hadn't spoken with Trump about an agreement to extend the ceasefire with Iran, but underscored that Trump has made clear that there can be no deal without Iran agreeing to reopen the Strait of Hormuz and pledging never to have a nuclear weapons program. More apartments and other rentals are offering perks, like a free month of rent. About 40% of rentals this spring have an extra incentive for new renters, according to Zillow. NPR's Stephen Bisaha reports that's the highest on record for spring.
2: It is a renter's market, according to Zillow's senior economist, Kara Ng.
3: Renters, this is your year.
2: Okay, it might not feel that way. Nationally, rent has risen 37% since the pandemic. But over the last year, it has gone up slower than inflation.
3: It does mean that rent is the place giving

Sue claims Perplexity scanned CNN's website and processed thousands of articles without permission. And when someone goes to Perplexity, a chatbot similar to ChatGPT, the suit says it delivers verbatim reproductions of CNN stories, even when the stories are behind.

comes at a delicate time for online publishers, which have seen web traffic and online ad revenue collapse as more people rely on AI for information. According to some estimates, nearly 70% of online searches today end without clicking a news site link.

28 sites. 3M says it stopped selling the foam in Australia 2 decades ago, but that the Defense Department continued using it longer. Haitians are gearing up for the country's second ever appearance in the Men's World Cup.

0: NPR News from Washington.
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0: Jr.'s venture capital firm took a stake in the company 3 months before the Pentagon announced this deal. ProPublica reports that the deal came at the request of Peter Navarro, a White House advisor and friend of Donald Trump Jr. Robert Fattarecci investigated this deal and is with us now. Welcome to the program.
1: Thank you for having me.
0: Thanks for being here. Okay, so when the Pentagon announced this deal in November, you write that, and I'm quoting here, defense officials and the company tried to tamp down suspicions of cronyism. When did you start to hear otherwise?
1: So my story was based on Pentagon records and sources both within the Pentagon and outside of the Pentagon who have familiarity with this office, the Office of Strategic Capital. What that office does is invest and lend to companies that will wrest control of critical mineral supply chains from China back to the U.S., which is a bipartisan concern. What we found is that in this case, the White House intervened and specifically asked that office to give this record-setting loan to a company that Donald Trump Jr.'s firm had invested in just 3 months prior.
0: Can you give us any more details about the types of people you were talking to, the types of documents that you reviewed that convinced you that White House advisor Peter Navarro had a hand in all of this?
1: I have to be limited in what I say about that, but
0: sure.
1: The records we reviewed are quite explicit. And it's not just a White House advisor pushed this company. Our reporting also found that of the dozens of companies the Pentagon was considering funding at the time, Vulcan, this company that Don Jr.'s firm had just invested in, was the only deal that was initiated by a top aide to the president.
0: Got it. Okay. I know that you reached out to both the White House and Peter Navarro, the White House advisor, about all of this. What did they tell you?
1: So they denied that, Don Jr. played any role in this deal, that there was any political favoritism. They say that this was an entirely merit-based process.
0: And what about the company Vulcan Elements, the Pentagon, Donald Trump Jr.? Did they have any further explanation?
1: Exactly. The Defense Department, made a choice based on merits that there wasn't any political favoritism. But what our reporting found, staff were asked to move at an unusually rapid speed. The staff were working late nights with little sleep to get this loan done in a matter of weeks, which for the Office of Strategic Capital is quite fast. Usually these deals are deliberated for months. The quote from one of the people involved that I spoke to was, "The call came from the White House. We have to get this done."
0: I do want to ask you a bit more about the Office of Strategic Capital, which was a Pentagon division started under former President Biden, actually, which funds private businesses to reduce U.S. reliance on China for critical minerals and military technology. Do you have a sense of how that office has changed in the second Trump administration?
1: Yeah, absolutely. So they have put more of the focus on critical minerals, but more significantly, the total lending authority has been supersized. They went from about $1 billion to about $200 billion. So they are looking to make deals aggressively. They have a lot of money to work with. They've also brought in former Wall Street executives who are real deals people, is what I've been told by people who are familiar with the office. So they are trying to move fast, and the Biden administration set up the office to sort of have an open application process. The current leadership is much more so using their own personal networks to select companies.
0: Your piece says that Donald Trump Jr.'s venture capital firm took a stake of undisclosed size in Vulcan Elements. So we don't know exactly how much they invested, but what happened to Vulcan's valuation once the deal was announced?
1: So in the months, if you look at the estimated valuations around the time that Don Jr.'s firm invested to around, the months after the government made this massive financial commitment, we're talking about a tenfold increase. So that's quite a win for Don Jr.'s venture capital firm.
0: We've got just a minute left here, Robert. You write in the piece that the deal is one of many actions by the Trump administration that have helped companies in which the Trump family holds stakes. So just to end on here, give us the wider picture. How does this Vulcan Elements deal fit in with others that you've seen?

0: Trump Jr. advises and owns a multi-million dollar stake.
1: Robert Paderewski, reporter for ProPublica, thanks so much for talking to us.
0: Thank you for having me.
2: A deadly tornado ripped through St. Louis 1 year ago, destroying thousands of structures. The city's historically black communities were hit especially hard, and city recovery efforts have been slow. As St. Louis Public Radio's Andrea Henderson reports, some residents are giving up on the idea of ever owning homes again.
3: In 2007, Christy Jefferson Bay purchased her dream home in North St. Louis. It's a predominantly black area that's grappled for decades with vacant homes, blight, and neglect. She landed on a two-story white paneled home. It's within walking distance to an elementary school and a few miles away from her mother's home.
4: We had to fight to look and find this place or whatever, and this turned out to be the idea. This was our idea place.
3: Now, the five-bedroom house has become a nightmare for Jefferson Bay's family. It was one of a thousand or so homes obliterated by a tornado this time last year. Jefferson Bay had insurance, but it wasn't enough to take care of everything. She couldn't keep making mortgage payments on the house and afford rent where she's been living for over a year. So in the fall, she surrendered her home back to the bank. It's now in foreclosure.
4: The reality of it is you couldn't even afford to get it back together.
3: It's when trying to purchase a home. There was redlining, the systemic denial of insurance or loans, and racially restrictive covenants to keep them out of certain communities. Black home ownership in St. Louis is 30%, according to recent census data. That's compared to 61% for white homeowners. Some black homeowners in St. Louis who were displaced by last year's tornado say they aren't sure they'll ever be able to own homes again. The storm damage, along with skyrocketing mortgage and insurance rates, is pushing them out of the market. Anna Kent is a consultant on economic disparities based in St. Louis. She worries that if black homeowners in North St. Louis give up on their homes, investors might buy the properties.
5: That, of course, might create this pressure where they might be putting in a lot of money, which seems like a good thing on the surface, but it might displace other black homeowners who maybe were able to or wanted to stay in that area.
3: The city initially delayed widespread demolitions. It hoped the Federal Emergency Management Agency would agree to allow the Army Corps of Engineers to take over debris removal. It also wanted FEMA to reimburse the city for demolishing vacant or condemned homes that were damaged prior to the storm, which it typically doesn't do. The city scaled up demolitions this spring, but they've only torn down about 100 homes so far. In a recent statement, St. Louis Mayor Kara Spencer said she is grateful for the city's partnership with the state, helping to demolish properties that aren't eligible for FEMA aid. In the meantime, residents like Deborah Dupree are still waiting. Her two-story red brick home was also devoured by the twister. She has insurance, but says since it's taken the city so long to demolish her home, she's starting to give up on the idea of home ownership again.
6: Take the sewer site off the block. Maybe the block can look a little better without this house with the roof missing on it.
3: At one point, Dupree thought of maybe putting a container home on her property, but
6: I got to thinking, I'm 74 years old. Why do I want a home again? And I was like, well, let me just go to an apartment.
3: St. Louis officials recently announced they are demolishing 120 more tornado-damaged properties, including Jefferson Bay's. She worries her children will now miss out on that generational wealth.
4: I kind of like feel disappointed, like I failed them.
3: Her kids weren't really interested in the home, but she hoped it could have been a place for them to return one day if something happened to her. For NPR News, I'm Andrea Henderson in St. Louis.

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1: 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I'm Scott Detrow in Washington.
2: And I'm Juana Summers in Soweto, South Africa.
3: Yes, it. 3, 2, and action!
2: We're on the set of a South African soap opera called Soul City. Crew members work frantically, pushing cameras and lighting equipment around the set, a modern house with large open windows. This show is beloved in a country that loves its soap operas. Soul City launched in 1994, when South Africa was just becoming a true democracy. The program ran on one of the biggest TV networks here and fast became an institution.
4: When we started, it was mainly to do behavior change communication, and so storytelling was at the core of what the organization does. My name is Fina Godisang. I am the CEO of Soul City Institute for Social Justice in South Africa.
2: At that time, AIDS was a fast-growing crisis across Africa with devastating consequences. Soul City's mission was simple: to use dramatic storytelling to educate people and change the thinking around HIV/AIDS.
4: Even if someone in your family is HIV positive, you can still love them. You won't get it by touching them. You won't get it by loving and caring for them.
2: South Africans of a certain age all remember seeing the show. Jude Tisheva is 43 and plays one of the leads in the new season.
5: Do you have memories of Soul City from when you were growing up?
6: Of course I do. We're losing a lot of youth, a lot of adults, because people didn't know about this condom thing and how it works and how you transmit and how you protect yourself. So it saved our lives, really.
2: But Fina Godisang says that over time, reality TV replaced soaps and Soul City went off the air for over a decade, until now.
4: There has been a cry from the South African population saying, Soul City, where are you? Look at what is happening with our children. I mean, we have screenshots on X and Facebook where people literally say, if Soul City was here, we wouldn't be seeing the issues that we are seeing in our communities. Bring back Soul City.
7: What is ETA? We are seeing our makeup and wardrobe team, and they're getting ready for
5: set. Yeah, let's check this out. I can see some racks of clothing in here. Beautiful makeup set up with the pink and yellow vanities.
7: And we've got our cast here, actually.
5: Oh, this is where the cast is.
7: Yes, okay. And these two are dating in school.
5: Okay.
8: Hello, everyone. My name is Bule Bays, and I'll be playing the lead character of Samke Ngobo in the story of Soul City, Let's Rise, Season 1.
5: Tell us about your character.
8: Samke is a 17-year-old girl that is a huge dreamer. She didn't grow up with her father, so she has a huge void in her heart.
2: Her character is an aspiring influencer who falls victim to a blesser that's an older man with money and power.
8: I'm a naive little teenager, and he lures me into a mentorship kind of relationship, but I'm not aware that that's actually going to lead to sort of like a transactional relationship at the end, even though it's not quite consensual.
2: The Soul City reboot focuses on the stories of young women who today are the most vulnerable to HIV infection in South Africa.
4: In a week, about 1,200 new infections happen in the 15 to 19-year-old age group, and this is among adolescent girls.
2: Every week?
4: Every week.
2: That's stunning.
4: Yeah.
9: Can I see the top of the scene again? Just the top of the scene?
2: Director Pielo Mofokeng is reviewing some last changes with his actors.
10: So once you enter, once you close the door, enter, give us 1-2 beats, and then you can do the scene.
2: He lets me look at the script.
10: The blesser's lines. They don't call them a blesser these days. The young kids call them zaddies.
5: Zaddies, okay. Zaddies with a Z. Now, what are we looking at?
10: Yeah, I'm looking at episodes from today, that you'll be shooting today from episode 2.

0: daughter's best friend to have sex with him and abuse yourself.
1: What do you hope that people who ultimately watch this take away from it? What effect do you hope it has?
0: Well, people need to ask themselves questions. I think people need to know what to, first and foremost, what does it mean to be involved in a toxic relationship? They need to say, how do I identify toxic relationships in my life? As long as the audience are asking themselves the question, am I able to identify toxicity? Am I able to identify what this show is showing me? What am I doing as an individual? That's pretty much it. With edutainment, that's what you hope to do.
2: No movement, die!
3: Soul City is more than a TV show. It's backed by a nonprofit by the same name that's been working to reach Black young women and girls in marginalized communities for years. It operates a number of programs, including Rise Young Women's Clubs. These clubs bring together small groups of girls to teach them about sensitive social issues and how to advocate for themselves. Goduson says they work in schools without government services.

0: girls here are all wearing these navy blue and red school uniforms, and they've been talking about topics like gender equality and feminism and intersectionality.
1: Inside Fulamani Secondary School, at the front of a classroom, Pascal Satoli

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1: James Tallarico is the Democratic nominee for a key Senate seat in Texas, and he's running against Texas Attorney General Ken Paxton, who just won his primary with backing from President Trump. Other Democrats have tried to flip Texas. We asked Tallarico what makes him different and whether a blue wave is realistic in a red state. His answer on the next Morning Edition from

0: the series Small True Things after this newscast.
1: Live from NPR News in Culver City, California, I'm Dwayne Brown. The Israeli military says one of its soldiers was killed today by a Hezbollah drone attack in northern Israel. This comes as Israel widens its offensive in Lebanon. NPR's Daniel Estrin reports.
2: The soldier was killed and two other soldiers were wounded in the Hezbollah drone attack on a military area of northern Israel. The Israeli military is struggling to thwart increasing Hezbollah drone attacks, which have killed several other Israeli soldiers in recent weeks. In Lebanon, Israel says it has carried out a wave of attacks on Hezbollah targets around the southern Lebanese city of Tyre. Israel warned residents to leave nearly the entire city. Israel and Lebanon have been holding rare direct talks to

0: Every few years, the think tank, the Commonwealth Fund, does a major analysis comparing the U.S. to other countries like Canada, Australia, Japan, and Mexico. Munira Gunja, the lead author of the latest report, says the U.S. stands out in many negative ways. Americans spend more on healthcare, avoid care because of costs, and have more preventable deaths. The U.S. is also an outlier on universal health coverage.
1: In the U.S., we're kind of going backwards. We have bills now in place that are going to take health insurance away from millions of Americans.
0: She mentions major funding cuts to Medicaid and the Affordable Care Act marketplaces. Another point in the report, the U.S. has fewer primary care doctors and medical school graduates than peer countries. Selena Simmons-Duffin, NPR News.
2: Stocks rebounded on Wall Street today. This is NPR. In Paris, Yannick Sinner, the world's number one men's tennis player, crashed out of the French Open today after battling with extreme heat. But he's not the only player to have struggled, as we hear from NPR's William Jones.
3: Jakub Menšík pounded a forehand to wrap up a five-set marathon win against Argentine Mariano Navone. He immediately dropped to the clay surface. Temperatures at Roland Garros had risen to above 90 degrees. After receiving treatment for severe cramping, Menšík was escorted back to the locker room on a wheelchair. He later addressed the media.
4: To be there for more than 4.5 hours, that's just insane, you know, and even with the breaks, that you don't have that much time.
3: Men's world number 4 Novak Djokovic is questioning whether play should be pushed to later in the day.
5: Certain days that you have extreme heat and conditions, then maybe that's something to consider.
3: The French Open is being played as an extreme heat wave has been sweeping across Western Europe. William Jones, NPR News.
2: The company that owns Morton Steakhouse and Rainforest Cafe is buying a Las Vegas Strip icon for $6 billion. Caesars Entertainment gained popularity during the 1960s, but its roots actually date back to the 30s in Reno, Nevada. Fertitta Entertainment already owns the Vegas Golden Nugget. 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

0: southern Lebanon, vowing to crush the Iranian-backed militant group Hezbollah. On Thursday, it warned residents of one of Lebanon's biggest cities to leave their homes. The warnings displaced tens of thousands more people in an already struggling country. NPR's Jane Araf and Jawad Rizkala have this report from southern Lebanon.
1: Israel issued the warning Wednesday afternoon. A map showing the entire city of Tyre and surrounding villages were under potential attack. It was a major Muslim holiday, Eid al-Adha. Instead of celebrating, tens of thousands of people started driving north. To where? A lot of them didn't know.
2: This is one of the main highways leading from the south, and it's just choked with vehicles. Cars, trucks, some people on motorcycles. Every car is either packed with people or packed with people and stuffed to the roof with bags.
1: One woman is in tears. It's enough, she says. We left our food on the table. Every time we have to leave and drop everything. She says they're disgusted by both Israel and Hezbollah. I ask for her name, but she starts to cry again and walks away. We meet Abu Ali, who says an airstrike hit a few hundred yards from them. He's driving a car with the back seat stuffed with bags of belongings. His 10-year-old son is with him, his wife in another car with their two daughters.
2: Didn't you Rahim win?
1: The problem is, he says, there's nowhere to go. There's no space in shelters, and they have no money to rent an apartment. He's a government contractor and hasn't been paid in months. Abu Ali asks that his full name not be used in fear of retaliation by Israel. He says 80% of the residents of Tyre left. But not everyone can afford to drive north, he says. Amid the banged-up cars and old taxis, Rida Karit steps out of a yellow Camaro sports car. He and his wife, Tatiana Sergevana, who's Ukrainian, saw their home and business destroyed 4 days ago in an Israeli airstrike. Sergevana's country is also at war, but she says she's going back there.
3: I think Ukraine is better from this.
1: An airstrike destroyed the Karit's four-story family home, along with their ice cream plant. 2 days ago, Karit's

0: For the past 3 years, independent producer Samantha Brown has visited high schools around the country to interview students about what's on their minds, a first after-school job, playing hockey, or living with autism. Students answer questions like, what's something that's important to know about you? Or is there a way in which you're misunderstood? Brown has shaped those conversations into a series she calls Small True Things. Today, we hear from students from schools in Lafayette, New York, Lame Deer, Montana, and Martha's Vineyard, Massachusetts.
1: Learning how to drive has been

like completely different. I think it was when I first started driving like on the road. I was driving with her and I was gonna stop, but she's like, stop. And I'm like, oh my God, I don't need you to scream to stop. I know that I need to stop when a car stops.

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I just kind of wrung out the strings, put my cheek against it, and felt the vibration. And just feeling

0: I wish everyone could play an instrument. Yeah. The world would be so beautiful. My name is DeLorean from the Northern Cheyenne Reservation, Langdeer, Montana.
1: I love fashion, and I got a sewing machine because I was like, I want to just do this, and then I just started sewing. I'm Caden, and I live in Martha's Vineyard, Massachusetts. My grandma, she was the first one to help me with my sewing. I just wanted to add in like a little sideboard to some pants.

That was Kyla Civello, DeLorean Whiteman, and Kaden Gardner. They spoke with Samantha Brown for her project Small True Things. You can hear more stories at smalltruethings.org.

0: Here's NPR's international affairs correspondent, Jackie Northam.
1: In late April, the Honor 25, an oil tanker, was sailing off the coast of Somalia when several armed men boarded the vessel and hijacked it. Over the next week, a cargo ship, the Sword, and another tanker, the Eureka, off the coast of Yemen, were also seized by pirates.
2: The hijacked vessels are highly likely hijacked by Somali individuals.
1: Daniel Mueller is a senior analyst at AMBRE, a maritime intelligence agency. He says the ships were diverted towards Somalia.
2: All three are within 2 miles of the Somali coastline right now, stationary. That is consistent with what Somali pirate action groups would have done in the past when they were conducting ransom negotiations.
1: The concern is whether these attacks portend a crisis similar to the one that rattled the shipping industry between 2009 and 2011, an era captured in the movie Captain Phillips.
3: Four pirates on board, four pirates coming towards us down the main deck.
4: Lock down the bridge.
1: John Walker was with the British Royal Navy for 3 decades, focusing on counter-piracy and counter-terrorism, now with EOS Risk Management Group. He says there have been up to a dozen pirate attacks this year, but that's only a tiny amount compared to a few years ago.
5: In 2011, there were 237 attacks. At the peak in that year, there were over 30 vessels held hostage in Somalia.
1: Walker says the piracy around Somalia back then became a serious risk for shipping, and there was a full internationally coordinated response to bring it under control.
5: These are the kind of things that included rigging razor wire on the upper deck of the ship, changes of speed and course. And over time, that combination of making commercial vessels harder to board and hijack.
1: Also making sure the crew has an impenetrable room in which to hide, hiring private security guards, and a coalition of navies was assembled to patrol the waters off of Somalia.
6: It was a joint effort between the EU, NATO, U.S. Navy, that was responsible for enforcing this.
1: Salim Khan with Polestar Global, a maritime intelligence firm, says once the crisis passed, many of these practices fell off. It costs money to secure the ship, pay for private security. And Khan says now there's only a few ships from the EU patrolling an enormous area.
6: The U.S. Navy and other navies are tied up with the Iran conflict, and so the warships are no longer around. And so there's no one to enforce Somali pirates and make sure that they get detained.

0: mandatory for countries like Saudi Arabia and Qatar to sign normalization deals with Israel as part of an end to the U.S.-Israeli war against Iran.
1: It'll be historic if they do it. I think they owe that to us. To be honest, I think, because that really would be a tremendous sign. And I think those countries owe it to us.
0: As reporters shouted questions at his cabinet meeting this week, Trump turned to his top negotiator, real estate developer Steve Witkoff.
1: Steve, are you going to get them to sign?
2: We're definitely pushing it, Mr. President.
1: I'm not sure we should make the deal if they don't sign. You want to know them too?
0: Trump may be trying to find a kind of accomplishment coming out of this war, says Michael Ratney, a former career diplomat who was ambassador to Saudi Arabia until Trump returned to office.
3: He seems to think having more countries normalize relations with Israel might just be that accomplishment, but it's just not realistic to think that Saudi Arabia or Qatar or Pakistan, for that matter, are about to sign on to the Abraham Accords. They have their own calculations when it comes to establishing relations with Israel, and this war didn't make them any more inclined to do so. If anything, it may have made it harder.
0: Ratney says the Saudis have made clear they won't sign a normalization deal with Israel without a clear pathway to Palestinian statehood. The war

0: From member station WBUR, Simone Rios reports.
1: It's not every day that a soccer announcer gets to call a match that ends in a country's second ever World Cup qualification.

A few hundred people gathered recently for Haiti's flag-raising ceremony outside Boston City Hall. Among the Haitian dignitaries, surely some would have landed tickets.

0: grabbing and eating. Those with no tickets are hoping that at around 5 of 9, prices will drop, and then they'll start buying tickets so you can get into the game.
1: Lucien says they'll watch at his place if that doesn't work out. And in case Haiti struggles on the field, they'll have some medicinal teas on hand at home. One tea for the nerves and another for indigestion. For NPR News, I'm Simone Rios in Boston.

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1: 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From Clarivate. Clarivate is working with librarians to examine how core workflows in academic libraries are being reshaped.

0: negotiating on fumes. But we'll see what happens. Maybe we have to go back and finish it. Maybe we don't.
1: The White House says it's close to a deal with Iran to end the war.
2: Ahead, we'll assess the terms and where things stand.
1: For Thursday, May 28th, it's All Things Considered from NPR News. I'm Scott Detrow.
2: And I'm Juana Summers. Law enforcement is worried about a new kind of

0: Judge Carl Nichols found it's too early for an emergency ruling that would block key parts of an order that the Trump administration has not carried out yet. Rob Weiner of the Lawyers Committee for Civil Rights Under Law is representing some of the challengers.
1: It was predominantly an issue of timing, and we live to continue fighting through the coming days.
0: Trump's order calls for the federal government to create lists of adult U.S. citizens in each state. It also calls for banning the U.S. Postal Service from delivering mail-in ballots to anyone not on those lists.

his role in a 2004 Northern Mississippi grocery store robbery that ended with his friend killing the owner near Grenada. The jury that convicted Pitchford had one black juror and 11 white jurors. Pitchford's lawyers argued

0: Supreme Court, however, did not rule on whether prosecutors intentionally discriminated. Instead, the 5-4 ruling finds Mississippi's courts failed to properly handle Pitchford's jury discrimination challenge. The case now returns to the lower courts. For NPR News, I'm Will Stribling in Jackson, Mississippi.
1: The Trump administration had some unusually tough words for Russia, calling its latest attacks on Kyiv unacceptable. NPR's Michelle Kelman reports the comments came in a UN Security Council meeting.
2: Russia recently urged the U.S. and European countries to evacuate embassies in Ukraine ahead of a planned Russian assault. The deputy U.S. ambassador to the U.N., Tammy Bruce, had a message to her Russian counterpart about that, reminding Russia of its

0: Swift's three performances in August 2024, the defendant apologized to the court ahead of the verdict. An emerging star is capturing hearts at tennis's French Open. NPR's Eleanor Beardsley reports fans went wild as the young Frenchman triumphed in a nearly five-hour-long, five-set match under a blazing sun.
1: The crowd and commentators could hardly contain themselves as 17-year-old Luis Cuamé beat Paraguay's Adolfo Daniel Vallejo in a tiebreaker to decide the split-set match. Cuamé is the youngest man to reach the third round of a Grand Slam tournament since Rafael Nadal 23 years ago. The last French player to win the French Open was Yannick Noah in 1983, and the crowd clearly has its hopes on Cuamé, who is ranked 318. After his five-hour match in 100-degree temps, Cuamé told the crowd their fervor had carried him through.
2: Franchement, très honnêtement.
1: Frankly, without you, I would have never won this match, he said. Merci. Beardsley, NPR News, Paris.
0: Pigeons might use their livers to orient themselves, according to a new study in the

past the hour of 5 o'clock. Current temperatures outside studio is 77 degrees. Yeah, they are. This is not Anki Kuran Shishi Jaro KTDB 89.7 FM. Donna needs a Gerian is not a Haljan Bay Laos kid. I should add a motion to educate Arlo Iatis Dino Tesla Gerian kid. Aro Ia Dahane Dandlingi Ia D Dallas Ia Dahane EHD Congregation EHD by officials Dandlingi Danigo EHD in Chicago EHD Congregation EHD Ia Yilch Kondi Na Kigol Kin Nilki Sinilgi Ia B Dallas Nas Aja Ia D 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

Jones and Arnold Stoll, the Ian and Kiko, Ea Dings and Alta, Ea the Head Start, Ea Jump, the Arnold Stoll, Oddity Property Technician 2, Ea Little Dings and Ea Property and Procurement, Ea Jump, the Arnold Stoll, Auto Information Management Specialist, Ea Little Dings and Ea the Administration.

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Out of the RNPP Wellness Art Night, I thought about how to let the Angi as trying to get as cans go the chip conference room. Gun that doll late. Ado, I thought the shingo alchina ank and that I think I am but now how to let I had the china doddy no settled and linagi say beats at the beda hato yago. I guess you are chipa. Iyadi Nadine is trying your color than I Ajaba Haljis in late July 19, think your culture door late. Iyadi Pine Hill School cafeteria gunnet. I Ajan Dowl Ato late. Iyad the mob is condon late that initiate out late. I Aja Aro Binota Danigi, Iyad Sister Dolph Nink and Nakins on late. Nast Irigit and Nakins door late. Aro di lunch again, Iyad Lats Ata get an Akins on late at Lara. Get an Akins door late. Aro yadi dine in a daddy grab and go gishin hot long dolly. Ya first come first serve. I get e archi dolly. To argent score, yadi let not so space in the gay. Ya let's not undo.

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0: Live from NPR News in Washington, I'm Ryland Barton. The Trump administration says it again, perhaps, has the makings of a deal with Iran. President Trump said over the weekend a deal was close, but the promise of that deal seemed farther away this week after the U.S. launched what it called defensive attacks on Iranian boats near the Strait of Hormuz. Iran might be in a stronger position than it was before the war, as NPR's Aya Batraoui explains.
1: It has shown its teeth. It is no